91.7 WXCI Danbury. That was Polaris with Summer Baby from the, well, the compilation album Music from the Adventures of Pete and Pete, all performed by local New Haven musician Mark Mulcahy and his other members of his band from Miracle Legion. Before that, we had The Jam with Start from their album Sound Effects. Stranglers with Always the Sun, Sunny Side Up mix off their album 10. And start us off that set, Mr. Blue Sky by the Electric Light Orchestra off of Out of the Blue. Did a bit more modern here, still kind of poppy-ish. This is St. Vincent with Sugar Boy off of their album Mass Seduction. Only here, 91.7 WXCI, Danbury.

91.7 WXCI Danbury. That was Angel Olsen with Shut Up Kiss Me from her album My Woman. Before that, with Haim with The Wire off their album Days Are Gone. Wet Leg with Catch These Fists from their album Moisturizer, and starting us off that set, St. Vincent with Sugar Boy from her album Mass Seduction. Moving along here, we're doing the last probably set, two sets maybe, if we're lucky, of summer songs. Starting us off that second, the first set here is Hermanos Gutierrez with Low Sun off of their album of the same name. 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

0: 91.7 WXCI Danbury. This is Expeditions with Coyote doing summer songs this evening, hence Little River Band's reminiscing off their album Sleeper Catcher. Before that, the Doobie Brothers, pre-Michael McDonald, with Listen to Music, Toulouse Street. Love and Spoonful, with Rain on the Roof, off Hans Love and Spoonful, and starting us off with Rolling Stones with Out of Time and Aftermath. Coming for now, closing off the evening here in 91.7 WXCI Danbury for Expeditions with Coyote. 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
1: This one time, I went home with this guy, but that was when we still all lived at our parents' house. 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

enjoy this little trip here with us, as we've enjoyed having you folks be with us. 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

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I am back for this week's edition of Hard Attack. It's been an eventful week for me. I went to a show Friday. I feel like I start a lot of these shows with that. I went to a show on this day. But this one's different. This one's different, I promise. If you couldn't tell by how I sound, I got hurt at that show. So if I sound like Squidward, I apologize. I saw Acacia Strain in Long Island, and someone broke my nose. So I'm doing this with a currently fractured nose. Which is why I sound like Squidward on and off. But that's okay. It's alright. We're good. It was a lot of fun. Callous Dowboys opened for them. They were pretty cool. Very emo. Yeah, I mean, it was worth it. Honestly. I had a good time. I will forever not want to miss seeing Acacia Strain whenever they come around. But yeah, anyway, got some pretty cool tunes lined up. The new Converge came out, second Converge album for this year, so I'll be playing the title track off of that tonight. And also got some new Devil Driver, some new this band called Dragsholm, which sounds pretty cool. But yeah, anyway, we'll be getting to that soon. I'm getting ahead of myself. This first song is new single from Devil Driver. It is called Dead in the Water.

And we're back. What you just listened to was Dragsholm with From the Bloodline. The album is called From the Bloodlines of Bram, and that song was The Wandering Relic. Then before that, we had Horrifier with The Final Oblation. Before that, Converge with the title track off of their new record, Hum of Hurt. And then starting us off for tonight, we had Devil Driver with Dead in the Water. It's a new single from them. We're going to keep the ball rolling here. Next up, we have Morgul with Goddess of Death.

And we're back. What you just listened to was Obeyer with Nothing Exists Beyond Me. That is off of their new EP called Palor, P-A-L-L-O-R. Before that, we had it Ingested with Stitch by Stitch. That is off of their new album, Denigration. Then, before that, I already closed the window, but it's okay because I have my list. Before that, we had Mangled Recrement with Buried Beneath Grubs. And then before that, we had Bezcris with a song off of their new album, Naturalna Nietstoleranjka. I probably butchered that. The song is called Sila Woli. And then before that, we had Atronos with Ein Ronen im Sturm. And then starting that section off, we had Morgul with The Seventh Circle. The album is called The Seventh Circle, and that song was Goddess of Death. And before we get into our top 10 at 10, I am going to read the best that I can a couple show promos that I have randomly picked. So why don't we get right into it? Shout Brother Shout, Tuesdays, 5 to 8 p.m. Join Robin Bryan every Tuesday evening, 5 to 8 p.m. for Shout Brother Shout. Where else are you going to hear the blues, country, rockabilly, bluegrass, and soul? 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Mondays, 10 a.m. to 1 p.m. Join the Horde. That is tomorrow. And then, finally, we have Like to Travel? 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We might visit with a few old friends as well, and requests are always welcome. Duke Ellington is quoted as saying, there are only two kinds of music, good music and bad music. Let's check that out. There we have that. I promise I'm doing my best here. I just, you know, I can't control, like, broken nose and everything. But it's okay. It's my fault, but I signed up for it, and I'm working with it. 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That's 203-837-WXEI. And if you want to follow us on social media, we have an Instagram. You can find us on Instagram at WXEI_91.7, as you are listening to WXEI Danbury on FM at 91.7, streaming online at WXEI.org from Western Connecticut State University. So why don't we get into our top 10 at 10 for tonight? First up, at our number 10 spot, we have Evil Eye by The Whispering.

And we're back. Three songs into our top 10 at 10. What you just listened to at our number 8 spot was There's a Body in the Tank by Corpse Water. And at our number 9 spot for the week, we had Oozing Wound by Monolord. That is off of their new record, Never Ending. The number 10 spot for the week, we had Evil Eye by The Whispering. That is off of their EP, The Whispering Part 1. We're going to keep the ball rolling here. This next song is by Distant. It's off their EP, Rat Torture. This is called Spirit.

And we're back. At our number 5 spot just now, we had Silence Equals Death with At Peace. Then before that, at our number 6 spot, we had Periphery with Everyone Dies Alone. That is off of their new record, A Pale White Dot. And then before that, we had Distant at our number 7 spot with Spirit. That is off of Rat Torture. And that song is featuring Tyler Beam of The Last 10 Seconds of Life. We're going to keep it going here. Top 10 at 10, Heart Attack, WXEI. This next song is by Old Juan Gash. It is called 1,000 Dreams of War. It's the title track off of 1,000 Dreams of War, because that is also the name of the record.

And there we have it. That is our top 10 at 10 for the week. At our number one, we just had Terror with Fear the Panic. That is off of their new record, Still Suffer. The number two spot, we had Frozen Soul with No Place of Warmth featuring Gerard Way of MCR. That is off of their record, No Place of Warmth. Number three for the week, we had Agonized with FYFL. That is off of Void. And number four for the week, we had Oluwan Gash with 1,000 Dreams of War. And to end it off here tonight, it is 10:40. We're about halfway done, a little over halfway done. I'm gonna play some metalcore. We're getting into some 2000s, 2010s metalcore tonight. So.

Yeah, some like kind of emo-ish stuff coming up. We're not getting too emo, you know. It is a metal show. I want to keep things pretty heavy. You know, Seven Angels, Seven Plagues, Disembodied, I mean, As I Lay Dying, stuff like that. Not excusing, but let's not talk about what happened with As I Lay Dying. That's still sad, because their old stuff is really good. Got some Poison the Well coming up as well for you Poison the Well fans. But yeah, I'm just going to get right into it. And yeah, this is Arcadia Fades, Jasmine's Lullaby Part 2 by Seven Angels, Seven Plagues.

And we're back. What you just listened to was With Arms of Clay by 15 Rima. Then before that, we had Lies of Serpents, A River of Tears by Zhao. And then before that, we had Artist's Rendering of Me by Poison the Well. Before that, Blinded by With Paper Wings. And then starting that section off for our metalcore theme for tonight, we had Arcadia Fades, Jasmine's Lullaby Part 2 by Seven Angels, Seven Plagues. 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Again, if you want to give me some requests while I'm here tonight, you can call me at 203-837-9924. That's 203-837-WXCI. And social media, Instagram is WXCI_91.7. And yeah, we're just going to keep the ball rolling here. I say that too much, but I mean, it's just we got too much heavy music to get through. But yeah, this next song is by Ashara. It is called Thorns.

what they call the transient effects of light on the water. Light on the water. Because, you know, water is always in motion. How do you paint something in motion? A painting is a static object. Water is moving. How do you capture the movement of the water?

And we're back. What you just listened to was The Pain of Separation by As I Lay Dying. That is off of their record Frail Words Collapse. Then before that we had My Unbroken Reflection by This Day Forward. And then before that, As Hope Dies with In the Presence of That Evening. Before that, Prayer for Cleansing with Feinbach's Agabhel. Before that, we had Seven Stitches by Disembodied, some good old West Coast metalcore. Love those guys. Before that, we had Holder with Five. And before that, we had Crow Quill with Everything I Need to Know. And then starting that section off, we had Azshara with Thorns. And I'm going to read off a couple concerts off the concert calendar, just keep you all informed, just get in the habit of doing this again. So Wednesday, June 10th, you got Ginger with Crystal Lake playing at the Toyota Oakdale Theater in Wallingford. And then on June 24th, you have Jimmy Eat World with The Wonder Years and Girls Against Boys playing at Hartford Healthcare Amphitheater in Bridgeport. Then Saturday, July 11th, you have Band of Horses and Dinosaur Jr. playing at College Street Music Hall in New Haven. And then Sunday, July 12th, you got Cypress Hill playing at Foxwoods in Mashantucket. Monday, July 13th, you have 6 Feet Under with Cataclysm, Wormhole, and Groaning Wretch. You know, go see 6 Feet Under if you want to hear Chris Barnes go E for an hour. That's at Space Ballroom in Hamden. And then Tuesday, July 14th, you have Motionless in White with Lorna Shore, Fit for a King, and Static Dress playing at Hartford Healthcare Amphitheater. And is there any other ones that I think I should mention? Saturday, August 29th, you got Wu-Tang Clan with Bone Thugs and Harmony coming to the Meadows Music Theater in Hartford. And that's all from me with that. We're just going to keep the metalcore ball rolling here. Got a couple more songs for you before the end of the night. This next song is another Seven Angels, Seven Plagues song. It is called A Farewell to a Perfect Score.

And we are back. We are, unfortunately, approaching the end here. What you just listened to from the end of our little metalcore theme for tonight there was The Escape Artist by August Burns Red. Then before that we had The Red Chord with Like a Train Through a Pigeon. And then before that we had I Wrestled a Bear Once with It Is Bro, Isn't It? And then before that we had Amir with I Thought You Met Tally and Turned Me Into Casper. Before that we had Sanction with Pushed Along, Weeded Out. And starting off that section we had Seven Angels, Seven Plagues, another song off of Jasmine's Lullaby. This was A Farewell to a Perfect Score. Ended a little heavier there. I did kind of stray from the theme a little bit by the end of it, especially with like the Red Chord song, but that's okay. You know, you can't stay one to one with it all, and we're still having a good time here tonight, reaching the end of Heart Attack for this week. And I think I'm gonna end off with some Pantera for tonight, because I think like Trendkill, like the album is 30 years old at this point. It's, you know, I think they're like in the realm of like a classic band now. Like I'm sure people have considered them classic just because of their whole reputation and everything, especially with those first like four or five records. But like I think they're like they're in like the same realm as like Metallica and all of them now. So I consider them classic, and they're going to be the classic pick to end off tonight. So yeah, this is last song for tonight. This is Suicide Note.

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And I will see you all next week.

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0: I'm Dr. Anthony Lizerwitz, and this is Climate Connections. In Oakland, California, 15 properties on a single block have new rooftop solar panels, electric heat pumps, and insulation. The homes were renovated together as part of a project called EcoBlock that's exploring the potential of cutting carbon pollution a whole block at a time.
1: Looking at how do you engage a community to adopt solar, to adopt electrification, and how do you do this in a way that's affordable for the community?
0: Therese Peffer of the University of California, Berkeley leads the project. She says a grant funded the EcoBlock renovations, but this approach could help homeowners in other communities save money.
1: We did see some economies of scale, for example, for bulk purchases, for solar, for the appliances.
0: And it can be more cost-effective for contractors to do multiple projects in one neighborhood.
1: We had to replace about half the roofs, and, you know, the roofer gave us a better price because he had 8 roofs to do all on one block.
0: But she says the benefits of teaming up with neighbors go beyond money alone.
1: This provided a lot of opportunities for people to get to know each other.
0: So the approach has the potential to cut climate warming pollution and build community. Climate Connections is produced by the Yale Center for Environmental Communication. 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

0: 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I'm on Aqua Teen Hunger Force on TV. 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

0: You've got your shades on, do you? 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

0: Some people would call him a loser. He ran for state office. He was beaten. He started a business. He failed. He ran for Congress. He lost. He was nominated for vice president. He lost again. But he knew only those who never tried are the real losers. And Abraham Lincoln was no loser. Persistence. 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
2: What's up? I'm DJ Inkdrop, and you're listening to BSAF only on WXCI 91.7 from Western Connecticut State University in Danbury. And it's that time where I break down the Billboard charts for alternative airplay at the top 10, as always. But before we get into that, I have a couple songs for you that I've been enjoying this week. And I know that it's been quite a break since I last did the show. It's been at least a couple months. I was taking a break because of finals and everything. I graduated, but the show is going on because I'm starting my graduate school program here. So there's still going to be all my shows for those interested in continuing to listen. So I just needed a little bit of a break and also get the summer schedule situated, but we are back. Up first for you, I have Florence Road's track Hanging Out to Dry, which I saw them open for the last dinner party and just immediately fell in love with their most recent EP and the music that they were playing.

0: That was it. That was it.
1: That was it.
0: That was how it goes.
2: You just heard hers doing a live recording of What Once Was, and that's because I love hers. They're one of my favorite bands, and I just love playing their music any chance that I get. But now we're going to get into the charts, and then back to my music taste later, okay? Coming in at spot number 10 on the chart is Julia Wolf with In My Room.

Again, that was spot number 10 with Julia Wolf's In My Room. And really quickly, I wanted to let you know that if you enjoy this show, you could also check out my show Wrinkle Page Radio, Mondays from 3 to 4 p.m. right here at the station. Coming in at spot number 9 is The Strokes with their track Going Shopping.

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Now let's get back into the music. Coming in at spot number 7 on the chart is Dirty Heads with their track One of Those Days. Coming in at spot number 7 is Dirty Heads with One of Those Days.

Before we continue on with the music, it's that time where I let you know about upcoming concerts in both the Connecticut and New York area. Coming up on June 8th, Echo and the Bunnymen will be playing at Brooklyn Paramount in Brooklyn. June 9th, Devo will be playing at the Capitol Theater in Port Chester. June 10th, Ginger with Crystal Lake will be playing at the Toyota Oakdale Theater in Wallingford. June 12th, Holy Wars, Oxymorons, and Symposia will be playing at Space Ballroom in Hamden. June 13th, Devo will be playing at Foxwood in Mansitucket. June 17th, Prada Bag Shorty will be playing at the Webster in Hartford. June 19th, Discartes Acant, Christian Death, and Jean Loves Jezebel will be playing at the Webster in Hartford. June 21st, Spoon the Beths and Squirrel Flower will be playing at College Street Music Hall in New Haven. June 22nd, the Toxhards will be playing at Space Ballroom in Hamden. June 24th, Fitz and the Tantrums will be playing at Richfield Playhouse in Richfield. June 24th, Jimmy Eat's World with the Wonder Years and Girl Against Boys will be playing at the Hartford Healthcare Amphitheater in Bridgeport. And finally, on June 25th, Gigi Perez will be playing with Sam Worldly at the Toyota Oakdale Theater in Wallingford. And as always, if you go to any of those shows, I hope that you enjoy. And before we get back into the music, I wanted to let you know that if you enjoy this show, you can also check out my show every other Sunday from 11 a.m. to 12 p.m., including tomorrow, Bands on the Block, where I feature interviews with artists from the local area when I can, especially Westcom students, and also just music from the New England and New York area. Now, coming in at spot number 4 on the chart is Muse with their track Be With You.

Alright, coming in at spot number 3 is Dexter and the Moonrocks with their track Freaking Out. And then we're going to get into more tracks that I've been enjoying, but you'll want to stick around to hear the final two on the Billboard charts for Alternative Airplay.

Alright, that was Current Joys, which is one of my favorite bands, with their track Televisions, which was featured in Obsession, a movie that I, ironically, have been obsessed with, although I've been hearing that they didn't pay their crew well, which is typical for a movie that has a low budget that then does well, but they're talking about what if the film industry was reformed to include that in the amount of money that the crew gets following the film if it faces commercial success. And honestly, one thing that I would be interested in doing a little bit on one of my shows is playing more soundtrack stuff. Because for those who don't know, I majored in music, writing, and media production, which is basically film here. So I love when all of those interests can kind of intersect in the best way. But enough of me. We're going to get back into the charts. Really quickly though, I have a PSA about mental health. 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Now, coming in at spot number 2 on the chart is Weezer with their track, Go Away.

And last, but certainly not least, coming in at spot number one on the chart is Sublime with their track, Until the Sun Explodes.

Once again, coming in at spot number one, that is Sublime. And as always, I hope that you enjoyed the breakdown of the Billboard charts for alternative airplay at the top 10. We have a couple of extra minutes left, so I'm going to play you one of my favorites from a recent live performance that's also been on this charts. This is Drag Path by 21 Pilots to finish us out.

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1: Ooh, what is up, chat? 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It doesn't have to be your worst scream. It doesn't have to be your most so-so scream. It just has to be your very best scream. 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Shiver my timbers. I want to be genuinely afraid of you. Or give me like a bird fact or just a little hello, how are you, big stinky rat? And I'll go, hello, how are you, random listener? What do you want me to drop your DJ name as soon as I get back on air? And then they go, and then I make one up anyways for them. But if you want to find us on Instagram, we are WXCI underscore 91.7, and on Facebook we are WXCI 91.7 WestCon Radio. Crazy life update. Guild Wars 3 is dropping. What? I did not know this. My coworker learned about it at work, and where I work has no cell service, so I was like pogging with like 3 hours left in my shift. I was like, what? And then as soon as I get home, five other people messaged me about it. In my little Discords, people were adding me, and I cannot say what my Discord name is in each server because you guys are gonna be like, that's disgusting. However, they were like, yo, check this out, it's dropping, and I was pogging. I love my friends, so thank you everybody who told me that Guild Wars 3 is coming out. Not an endorsement, just an opinion, of course. Guild Wars 1, the first, the only good video game ever, it dropped in 2005. It just celebrated its 21st anniversary, so now Guild Wars can legally drink, and that is weird. I am 25 years old. I started playing it like a year after its release. Guild Wars is one of the reasons why I learned how to read, primarily learned how to read, because I wanted to do like the missions and stuff like that and get the lore and know what my, you know, loot did and my items and my weapons and all the skills and stuff like that. I learned to read to play Guild Wars more efficiently. Am I good at that game whatsoever, despite having like over 10,000 hours in it? I'm really bad at it. I just drag butt at it so hard. I am not good at video games, and I've been playing video games for the vast majority of my life. Guild Wars the First, the Heir, has shaped the way I navigate my interests, in the sense of like lore and world building, and my interest in writing that primarily comes from Guild Wars and also Christopher Paolini's series Aragon. I got the last book the day it came out, and Inheritance. It was awesome. It was 849 pages long. I read it in a week and a half at like 10 years old. I used to be a monster with reading. Now I'm not necessarily a monster at writing. However, I am doing it. I'm writing a series right now, 4 books in. So that's a lot. It's taken me like 2 years, year and a half to write this. Actually a year and a half. I couldn't decide. I kind of forget everything. But it kind of really shaped how I write, and I love writing. It was my major, and, you know, Guild Wars really kind of set the stage for that. And I finished a chapter this week, and I'm really excited about it because, you know, it's like a building dread chapter, and my main character is the owner of Super Weenie Hut Juniors, and his little twink sidekick is a dog. He's got that dog in him, and they just met and they hate each other, and now they're learning about who the person kind of really is, but there's still a lot of tension, and they haven't kissed yet. Yeah, 4 books in, just yearning right now. I don't know how to write romance. However, because I don't experience romance myself, so I'm like, what is happening here? However, I'm rubbing my hands right now because I'm so hungry for this angst, and them just kind of looking at each other longingly. And one of them, despite the fact he's super gay, is also homophobic at this point. He drops that, of course, eventually. But, you know, these things happen. So I'm really hyped about that. I'm going to work on a chapter that's just the death of me while I'm off mics. Because, man, oh man, this one's... I just don't have the energy for it after work. I really don't. But I did have the energy to make this playlist, this show, this theme, this set, and the playlist title is Please, Oh Please Pass Me the Ox, hands emoji, and then crying emoji. These are the songs that I play when I want to, like, psyop my friends into thinking I have a good taste in music. A lot of my friends are on my show every week or whenever they want to show up, and they know my music is really bad, so I don't even know why I tried to cobble this together. However, this was one of the playlists that was the easiest to make in a long while. I order, like, 45 songs in, like, auditory flow order, which is, like, so head up my butt for me, like, of me. It's just, like, big stinky rat, you don't have to do this. And I'm like, no, but I want to do this, and it's not conducive to getting stuff done efficiently. However, this only took, like, 40 minutes to do, like, ordering this. That is one of the fastest I've ever done it, but I was just really rocking with this playlist, really rocking with this theme. This is not me patting on the back, myself on the back, I hope not at least, but I'm just saying that I really like this playlist, so I'm gonna be jamming in here, as Big Stinky Rat. DJ TBD and DJ Genius are on their way, the rumors are true. I do not know if Devin will show up, because he's a busy man. He says LMAO at 10 a.m. On Discord, so I don't know what is necessarily happening. But we'll definitely have DJ TBD and DJ Genius here. This is going to make me sound like just a being of malarkey. I woke up today and I went, why can't I remember doing my radio show at all this week? And then I realized it was before my showtime on Monday. I didn't get any sleep last night. I woke up at 3 p.m. yesterday, but I also proceeded to get no sleep overnight whatsoever. So I am gonna do two energy drinks today, 400 milligrams of caffeine, because I have a busy day ahead of me, and yet Papa really wants to go to bed like at 4 p.m. today. But, you know, these things happen. On my most tired days, I am the busiest. We'll get through it. Like, I'll survive, but I'm gonna complain more than usual while doing it because I am the fussy man. We're gonna listen to And Yet I Fish first by Canadian Softball, Radiator by the Bobby Lees, I got that off of Automation, The Passion of Lovers by Bauhaus, Goo Goo Muck by The Cramps, and to finish that little section off, Animal Cannibal, from Possibly in Michigan by Buckshot Princess. It's a cover. Possibly in Michigan is a short film made in 1983, like a home short film, which I think is great for that time period because film just wasn't nearly as developed as it is now. My favorite movie ever was made in 1984, Paris, Texas by Wim Wenders. Love that movie. Howl's Moving Castle is number two, and there is a very specific reason why. But it Possibly in Michigan, I rewatched it a couple days ago just because I love it. It is so odd and so surreal. However, I really rock with it. Like, the songs are Creepy Town Central. However, this setting really... And this is a great discussion to have in the early 80s. But this short film really kind of talks about how men prey on and hurt women. And how we see them as monsters when these things happen to women, innocent women. Where we think of them as monsters, but they're actually just people making decisions that hurt other people. And it really discusses that, and it really discusses the kind of facade of a monster. Like, we want to see them as separate from us, but no, they are us. Like, they're making choices as a human for other humans who don't want this to happen to them. Like, this is evil, and that's what they like about it. They like that it's evil and makes them feel good by hurting another person. And it really explores that theme so well. It has a great ending too that subverts what women were supposed to be in that time period and basically throughout all of human history after agricultural societies kind of started to develop. Humans were very egalitarian before that, so, you know, human history, wow. But that's a really, really good short film. Not an endorsement to go watch it, just a discussion as to why I put it in here, because I think it is so cool. So we're going to listen to that music. I'm going to start typing on my computer going, oh, boys, and they do want to kiss, huh? Who knew? Only on WXCI, and yet I fish.

Let any fish who meets my gaze learn the true meaning of fear, for I am the harbinger of death. The bane of creatures subaqueous, my rod is true and unwavering as I cast into the aquatic abyss. A man scorned by the sun-carrying earth finds solace in the sea.

Oh boy, Big Stinky Rat is back with just slop. Just slop. Like, auditory vocal slop, because that's what I do. I'm the worst person ever born, and that is my Big Stinky Rat presidential running line. That's what I'll do. Oh man. Big Stinky Rat. You listen to And Yet I Fish by Canadian Softball, Radiator by the Bobby Lees, The Passion of Lovers by Bauhaus, Goo Goo Muck by the Cramps, Animal Cannibal, possibly in Michigan, by Buckshot Princess. And I wasn't meaning to play this one, but I was chatting with DJ Liska up a storm, so I don't even care we played this one, because I am so happy I got to hear from her. Thank you for calling in, baby girl. I will try to look up that song. Just running around in the studio, you know how it is. But that song was Cry Baby by Destroy Boys, a message I can get behind. Here is a little PSA. Immunization. We may not agree on everything, but we can all agree that protecting our health is essential. Millions of adults in the U.S. get sick every year for preventable diseases. The good news, vaccines and healthy habits like hand washing and exercise can help protect us all. Learn more at nfid.org. This concludes the PSA. Oh man, I love to wash my hands. I love to, you know, not get sick, because I've been sick like 7 times this year. I went like 4 years without getting sick. I was on a streak. And then I got sick a lot over the summer and the winter and the fall. It sucked. I did get the flu. And I don't know about the Connecticut ickness that was going around, but dog, that was not fun. I really did not have an epic gamer moment time. But I do have an epic gamer moment time when I listen to this show, and that show is join DJ Regalia and his palatial pals. They expose themselves to you musically and emotionally. Take a jam-laden journey to the core as well as the edge of your mind's eye. There you'll experience a blissful amalgamation of sounds and smells, or sure to rock your socks off. That's DJ Regalia's Radio Hour, Fridays, 5 to 8 p.m. Join they. And I love that guy. I love his show. I love everything about him. Unfortunately, I can't make it to his show lately because work. I work the weekends, and those are 3 p.m. to 11 p.m. So I can't be there anymore for the rest of the summer and a little bit of the fall. However, I will try to get back there and visit as soon as my work season ends. I'm working back at the lake again, my little park ranger thing, and I do love it. Sometimes it's stressful. Most of the time it's amazing. I love my job. I love what I do. And truly, what can you do except love what you do? What is the meaning of life otherwise? Some of the meaning of life entails this, what should we read first for upcoming shows? This one is tonight. Do you have a little boo thing of indeterminate gender to take to a show to go on a date? You could go to Echo and the Bunnymen playing at Brooklyn Paramount in Brooklyn today, listeners. Tuesday, June 9th, Devo playing at Capitol Theater in Port Chester. Wednesday, June 10th, Ginger with Crystal Lake playing at Toyota Oakdale Theater in Wallingford. What a lineup. That rocks. Friday, June 12th, Holy Wars, Oxymorons, and Symposia playing at Space Ballroom in Hamden. Saturday, June 13th, Devo playing at Foxwoods in Mashantucket. What concerts there be? 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Wavelength with Ken from Danbury every Friday from 3 to 5 p.m. Join Ken from Danbury, get some 90s, 2000s, and current metal, grunge, and more in your head. Kick off the weekend with Ken, guest DJs, and friends. 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Everything goes better with WXCI, and that is true, actually, by the way. I love Ken. I love his music. Every single time I go on his show, I get more music because his music kicks butt. And I think that's beautiful. I think, like,
enjoying music is nice. I'm a big fan of it, and I'm a big fan of him. Hopefully I'll be able to see you soon, buddy. Coolest guy around. Here is another song. I voted this one into rotation back when we did put it on Automesh. I'm Not Crying, You're Crying by Pink Shift. Eyes by Wine Lips. 1:30 long, but one of my favorite songs. I didn't listen to this one for a while. However, I have been listening to it constantly lately. So I like playing this one, and the album art is awesome. After that is Fell in Love with a Girl by The White Stripes. Classic, 1:50 long, and every single second counts. Natural Disaster by Mike Kroll, 1:09 long. I don't know a song of his that is over 1.5 minutes. He's efficient, he's in, he's out. He has a good time. Big Bad Bubble Boy by Wunderbar. Say that 3 times fast. Me with my stutter, probably can't say it once, and I don't think I did. Cannonballers by Colony House comes next. I got that song from a playlist I used to play at this card shop I worked at. I taught Pokemon to the little kids, and I didn't let them win once because I'm a being of evil and malice. Lonely Boy by the Black Keys, and we do have a caller. We are trucking only on WXCI.

0: Ach mein Gott, Big Stinky Rat is back. Here's a PSA really quick.
1: Wow.
0: Warming centers. For more information on warming centers and other resources available to Connecticut residents for winter storms and extreme cold weather events, call 211. Thus concludes the PSA. Who's these funky cats in the station right
1: Hi.
0: Now?
1: Hello.
0: Introduce yourself.
1: Oh, I'm DJ TBD.
0: Thank
1: Hi, guys.
0: You. Yes, and somebody's munching and crunching on a thing right now.
2: Om nom nom, you good?
0: Om nom nom, indeed.
2: Om nom nom.
1: DJ Genius.
0: God, you too.
1: Yeah, we're bad.
0: DJ Genius is here.
1: Boop boop.
0: Little boothang of DJ TBD.
3: Hey.
0: DJ TBD is gonna be like a trophy they.
1: I am. It's
0: yeah,
1: gonna be really fun.
0: It'll be like power couple.
1: Guys, women in STEM.
0: Women in
1: just
0: STEM.
1: Great. Just great.
0: They should be the
1: Very
0: only-
1: Very proud of my women in
0: the
1: STEM.
0: The only ones in STEM.
1: Correct.
0: Men can be our little, like, barefoot and pregnant housewives for the next couple millennia.
1: That's me.
0: Mine specifically.
1: Huh? I don't know what you said on
0: Talk into the mic. Talk into the mic.
1: I don't know.
0: Get the microphone.
2: That the only thing men should be good for is being garden gnomes.
0: That is so
1: Yes, she
0: good.
1: Did say this to me.
0: Yeah, I'll dress them up in little gnome outfits, and I'm like, if you move, you're gonna get the cattle prod again. That's how you make a man behave in 2026.
1: Except for Dev. Dev
0: No,
1: stay.
0: Dev... Well, Dev is, like, the little one who just gets to look cute and just lounge around my house.
1: I like to say that he's the eye candy of the radio.
0: He is. He's quite eye candy. He's cute. And I don't care about... I'm allowed to say my friends are cute because they know I have no stakes in that game.
1: Correct.
0: Like, from an object... None of my friends are femboys, so they know I'm just being, like, straight up. Just objective about it.
1: Yeah.
0: It's not me being, like, I prowl for a meal so... decadent one I cannot have.
1: I don't like the amount of eye contact you made while saying that.
0: Well,
1: that felt
0: I mean it, like, lovingly.
1: Do you?
0: Well, I don't... I'm just kind of looking past your shoulder at the things I need to read out. However, I can't
1: Is
0: get...
1: Is it that time yet?
0: I can't get that far because I'm blind.
1: Right.
0: Even though I just know that we're listening to WXCI Danbury at FM at 91.7 and streaming online at WXCI.org from Western Connecticut University. If you want to call in, that number is 203-837-9924, 203-837-WXCI. Thank God. If you want to find us on Instagram...
1: Huh? Western Connecticut State University.
0: Did I just say Western Connecticut University?
1: Yep.
0: Yeah, this

0: You know.
1: It's okay.
0: Where is BT Connecticut dubs. Not a state? I don't think we're the I don't think we're the principality of Connecticut, dog.
2: Wait, have you ever been to New Hampshire? Do you know where that is?
0: Oh, imagine going to New Hampshire. I did at 3 in the morning.
1: Oh, for why?
0: Okay, so I was with DJ Big Monk.
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1: With two N's.
0: With two N's.
1: Because I know one. That I would screw that up.
0: Connect, I cut. And then we just don't pronounce it like that at all. But I was with DJ Big Monk on a little road trip because we
1: excursion.
0: Went to... God, I'm not picking up that phone. I'm telling a story right now.
1: Oh, goodness.
0: Yeah, call back in a minute. Stop ringing. obey me. I'm going to get the whip. But we
1: that
0: were...
1: for the men gnomes. The gnome men.
0: No, I mean, if they act right, then they're not going to get it.
1: Oh, I see.
0: But, yeah, so I was on a trip with DJ Big Monk, right? Mm-hmm. Going up on a road trip to see the, total eclipse.
1: In our favorite rocket ship, shooting through the sky.
0: Sorry.
1: Little Einstein.
0: I love that show, mind you. So we were driving up to Vermont, right? Because out, Burlington is one of, the city you could see the full thing. Mm-hmm. I was driving the entire time because I get mad car sick. Like, really bad.
1: Yeah. As one does.
0: And you know about it for sure.
1: I do.
0: So, I was getting mad car sick.
1: You let me drive, though, sometimes.
0: Sometimes.
1: Every once in a while.
0: Within the 5 minutes to get to DJ Ghost of the Station's house, and then by then I still look green.
1: Yeah.
0: It's bad. It's really
1: it's
0: bad.
1: Not great.
0: The car I was driving wasn't my car, and it was lower to the ground.
1: Ooh.
0: I had to sit on a pillow to be able to, look over the hood. I need a car that's, far off the ground,
1: yeah.
0: Right? I need to be able to see the road down instead
1: that's
0: of out.
1: That's how I am, too.
0: I guess so... Yeah, DJ Genius says that she has to be, sitting on the road.
1: You take this.
3: Oh, why?
0: Yeah. Oh, mic 3 is on.
4: Hi.
0: But, yeah, so I was on Dramamine Less Drowsy. That still makes me drowsy. I was on, 5 Red Bulls when I was driving up to Burlington. And I
1: That's
0: also...
1: too many Red Bulls.
0: And
1: too
0: I
1: many.
0: Had downed two at the same time. 5-hour energy extra strengths, not an endorsement for any of them, just a statement. DJ Big Monk told me months later, he was like, yeah, I was getting really concerned. However, I felt you just kind of had a hold on it. I knew you were doing what you could do. I understand why humans came up with deities after seeing a total eclipse. It was so cool. It got really cold. I was hiding in his arm and his jacket for a little bit while it was happening because I did not imagine it would get that cold.
1: Well, you're going from direct sunlight to no sunlight.
0: Yeah, it was so cool. It was so cool. It was beautiful. However, the night before, we were at this beautiful A-frame cottage in the middle of Vermont, trees everywhere. The road was muddy. And a Kia is not good to drive in a muddy, muddy road.
1: Oh,
0: It was bad. It was bad. However, it was at night. Funnily enough, I was with my ex-boyfriend's family and his dad's friend because I just still rock with my best friend or my ex-boyfriend, and he's one of my closest friends, and just his family. We're all I think it's fine to be friends with your exes. I don't care when people are. If I have a partner, I'm going to be so honest. If they're friends with their exes, that's a green flag for me.
1: No.
0: I think it's fine.
1: I mean, if you can.
0: Yeah, if some of my exes I would not be friends with.
1: No.
0: Cough, cough.
1: I can think of a lot of your exes that you should not be friends with.
0: Well, the last one was pretty good.
1: Friend?
0: But yeah, we were...
1: Mine?
0: We were all together, and it was past midnight. Oh my God! Who is it?
3: Take a mic.
0: It's Jayla! Looking so cute. Oh my God. The clouds have parted. Oh, hugs and kisses. I love you so. But to finish the story, it was past midnight. DJ Big Bunk had a couple drinks of a certain kind. And then he takes me outside and he goes, hey, not to freak you out, but I'm having an allergy thing right now. I feel my throat closing because he had an asthma thing. And he never brings his inhaler anywhere. He has a chronic lack of bringing his inhaler places. So we had to drive an hour and a half one way to the only CVS in New Hampshire that was open to get, like, an emergency inhaler. Right. And then we drove 1 hour and 30 minutes back in the middle of the night to get back to wake up at 7 to go see the eclipse. New Hampshire at night, the middle of the night, was pretty cool. We got little ice creams as treats on the way back, and the gas station attendant was in a certain state. A certain state of New Hampshire, that was fire, dog.
2: Thank you. You
0: were barking, and I was just into the sound of the hound. But he, instead of partaking a certain type of drink that makes you a little silly, he definitely partook in a certain kind of plant that made him very silly. I'm not gonna name it, mind you. However, I was like, this dude's rocking, but getting in New Hampshire at like 12 a.m. I was like, this is kind of like West Virginia Mountain Mama type, like, mm-hmm. woodsness.
1: You know what else is rocking?
0: What?
1: Music.
0: No, Gemma. Gemma's rocking.
1: Gemma is rocking.
0: Yeah, let's get a hi. How are you from Gemma?
5: Hello, everyone who's listening to Sermons of the Sewers. How are we doing?
0: I am doing good now that you are here.
5: Stop it!
0: I needed to know your current state. I haven't seen this gal in forever.
5: I know, it's been
0: I'm
5: months.
0: Hungry at the bit. I was like, Devin, why are you showing up if Gemma's not with you?
6: It's a common occurrence. Devin's here, guys.
0: Oh, yeah, Devin's here. Devin is here, as 2026 should go, men are second-class citizens, and Devin's just kind of, like, let in on a leash. You know how it is. This kid's side.
6: The whole leash bit is gone too far.
0: No, it's not you specifically.
1: She put you in a corner.
6: Who?
0: You, right now. Look at him. He's in the corner. He's wall-coated, and the wall is mogging him right now.
2: As he should.
0: I have just an array of cutie pies in front of me. Count it. 1, 2, 3, 4. We have DJ Genius. We have DJ TBD. Wow. And we got Gemma and Devin, the little twin flames of WXCI. Just the perfect people.
6: The government names of WXCI.
0: The government names, yeah.
1: Are you the only ones who use your names?
6: We like to be different and also not
1: No, you're
6: creative.
1: Real for that.
0: I wasn't creative. No, it's cool because then it's like it builds like a sense of camaraderie with you and your listeners. Like Gemma's show, the listeners and the callers are consistent every single week, and there are so many, and I admire the way you can build a community so much.
5: Because
0: your fans are so passionate and support you in everything you do. Of course, obviously, you're perfect, Gemma. However, just the fact that you've accrued such a strong audience is just a testament to you as a person, just like a charismatic feature, and also just like how good your music is. What is your show?
5: Guys, my head's getting too big. But yes, my show, I haven't done it in quite a little bit. So
0: that's okay.
5: To my listeners, if you're potentially listening now, I'm so sorry, and please don't stop listening. I will eventually come back, I promise.
1: Eventually.
5: But my show is Saturdays from 7 to 9. It's Feed Your Soul. We play an array of different things there. We've got all genres.
0: It's amazing.
5: Oh, you're too good to me.
0: It's so good. And the second hour is all call-ins most
5: of
0: the
5: God.
0: Time.
5: Yes,
0: and
5: you know better than I do.
0: Your listeners, they're taste eats a certain type of thing.
5: Yes.
0: It's really, really baller and really, really crazy town awesome.
5: Yeah.
0: Once music to feed your soul just gets back into the cultural zeitgeist, listeners, if you want like the best show on air, just chew on that.
5: No, you're listening to the best show on air.
0: No, we're trying to only play stinkers here.
6: You're listening to the best podcast on air.
0: Yeah, true.
2: Absolutely.
0: No, the sideline was...
1: We spent an hour and a half talking about nothing.
0: I like it. I like it.
6: And that's a weekly occurrence.
0: Yeah.
1: We can do that right now.
0: If my show is not a nothing burger served with a side of small potatoes, then why am I doing it?
6: Okay, how are the potatoes potatoed, though?
0: I don't know.
6: Like, what... Like,
0: You've
6: are you
0: never
6: talking about
0: heard
6: fries?
0: That phrase?
6: Talking about fries,
0: you
6: wedges,
0: really are just
6: tater
0: like,
6: tots.
1: Okay, no,
6: favorite form of potato.
1: I know that there's a potato for every occasion. What's everybody's favorite potato type? Go.
0: Red potato.
1: I'm talking like fries.
0: Oh, you like didn't specify that.
1: Chips. Like,
5: I feel like it depends on the mood I'm in.
0: What species of potato?
1: Yeah.
0: DJ Genius says.
5: By the way, happy Gemini season.
1: Ah,
0: Oh, it's Gemini season. Is that good or not?
1: We don't know yet. The jury's still out.
5: I mean, I love Geminis. I'm a bit biased being one myself. Yeah.
0: Wait,
5: but
0: when's your birthday? I don't have your birthday on my phone.
1: That's an off-mic conversation.
0: But I do have it. Wait. Oh my god!
5: Very, very close.
0: Can I say it?
5: Yeah, sure. Okay. Yes.
0: Tomorrow, happy birthday to Gemma! Woo! Round of applause. One of the best people born on this miserable, barren earth.
5: This
0: whole world is the road by Cormac McCarthy, but you take me to Mormon heaven.
5: Oh my gosh, yeah. What? I am your Joseph Smith.
0: You're my Joseph Smith.
5: What?
0: I'm one of your child brides.
2: You understood?
5: Yes.
0: Yeah. Dude, have you looked
2: She needs to be here more often so she can translate for us.
0: Literally.
2: We're the dummies.
0: Gemma's the only person who gets me.
2: Stop. Yeah, we know.
0: Gemma really is the master, the sorcerer, the warlock of grokking my freak, and I love that.
5: Grok,
0: what is wrong
5: freak.
0: With Devin? Okay,
2: that.
0: Okay,
2: the fact
0: Devin.
2: That we can say that.
6: Yeah.
0: What?
2: It feels like
0: sorcerer.
2: That
5: no, grok that freak.
0: Grok my freak. Grok my freak.
5: Grok that freak.
0: Okay. It comes from.
2: Wait.
0: Hold on. It comes from the phrase "match my freak," and to grok is to understand and know. I don't want people to match my freak whatsoever.
5: Mm-hmm.
0: I don't want them to match it because that is not in their best interest at all.
5: Mm.
0: Don't be like me. The person I want people to be most in their life is the exact opposite of me, but I want you to like get why it's happening.
5: Yeah.
0: I want you to understand why I'm like that.
5: To be understood and seen. Yeah.
0: Yeah, I want to be seen because I can't see because I never wear my glasses. Devin does all the time, but he's somehow more blind than me, and that's crazy. DJ TBD has 20/20 vision, but wears them like a fraud. You're a performative male of my culture.
2: I'm extremely light sensitive, and it's not socially acceptable to wear sunglasses indoors.
0: No, you should.
2: So I wear
0: blue
2: light glasses alpha. All the time.
0: You don't want to be alpha and mog all the people without sunglasses indoors.
2: Well, I'm always mad at the jocks that wear them indoors
0: okay,
2: all the time.
0: Okay, not to in get class? Political, but why does anyone care about people wearing sunglasses inside?
2: I don't know.
0: I don't get it.
5: To
0: I
5: be mad at something is to be free. Like
0: that's
5: to be,
0: fair.
5: To be angry is
2: to be
5: free.
0: And
2: to be free.
0: I say that as someone who is angry all the time.
6: I do not derive joy quite like I do whenever Gemma gets mad at something and I get like a nice 2-hour rant about
0: good.
6: Said thing. And I just
0: let women rant.
6: It is a once in a lifetime experience that I've gotten plenty of times. It's beautiful.
0: I love it.
5: I feel like I also just like
2: look
5: don't shut up. So
0: No. Every word you say is decadent, and I love when women express their rage. Female rage is my favorite thing in the world.
5: Cries on air.
0: I see an angry woman and I'm like, go off, sis. Do it for the ones who can't. I love it.
5: Especially when they're chewing out men.
0: Yeah.
5: Like,
0: oh,
5: yes!
0: My God.
5: You rip into
0: get
5: him.
0: Get him. I went on a 2-hour rip. Two and a half hour rip into a man recently. And let me tell you,
2: did I not hear about this?
5: Oh, yeah.
2: Why did I not hear
0: about this? You did hear about this. You were caught in the controversy.
2: Did you just forget?
0: Oh! Yes, that one, where I was told I was really harsh, even though I don't think I wasn't, or I was.
5: No.
0: I think everything I said was warranted.
5: I think you could even go harsher.
0: I really felt like it. I was so gentle. My father's inherited rage really came out, and I was not proud of myself. However, chewing a man out after just taking his crap for so long is making him apologize for every single thing he did wrong was amazing.
5: And being like, I see the crap that you put me through. Like, don't think that you're pulling anything over my eyes. Like, oh, I see it.
0: I like making a man meek and like just watching him get quiet and sink down into his seat. A lot of like, you did this, yes or no, happened. And oh my god, I love it.
5: Yeah.
0: I love cornering a man with just like a spear to his head.
2: So yeah. Devin's cowering in the corner.
0: Well, I'm not going to get mad at him because he's ally.
2: He is ally.
0: I will never get mad at Devin.
2: You do get mad at Devin.
0: No, I get mad at everything.
2: You
0: guys have, well, I feel like DJ TBD through that window did see me mad for the first time.
2: I did. It was kind of scary. It was a little spooky.
6: I've never seen you actually.
0: Was it actually spooky?
2: Yes.
6: I've never actually seen
2: it's
6: you
2: me.
6: Mad.
2: No, you have. That day?
6: Oh,
2: you were
6: no.
2: With me.
6: Well, I meant, like, at me.
0: No, I don't think I could get mad at you because you're a girl's girl.
6: I'm trying to think. Have you ever been mad at me? And, like, have I ever, like, seen it?
5: I don't know. Maybe, like, you were just, like, being a know-it-all, and I was just like, I'm so tired of this.
6: No, I remember this.
5: I'm so over it. Like,
0: was he talking?
1: Devin just has to be right.
0: Was he talking about?
1: He just has to be right.
5: No, he has.
0: Yeah. Was I Snivy?
6: Devin was there.
1: The whole Snivy debate?
6: Oh, no. No. Wait.
1: He just has to be right all the time.
5: He does have to be
0: so chalant about everything.
5: Virgo.
0: To quote the thing that made you cackle,
1: this one too.
0: He cares so much all the time.
5: Oh, I'm so sorry. Maybe just Devin specific.
0: Whoa.
1: That's not even strays. That's just a nuke to the face, brother.
0: Yeah, get him.
6: 50 cal to the dome.
0: Okay, and that's hot.
5: Just Devin specific. No.
1: No, she's just as guilty. It's okay.
5: Okay.
1: I can say
5: Well, I can't.
1: You need to be right all the time.
0: Guilt is a good thematic thing.
6: You don't get the nickname DJ Genius for no reason.
0: Yeah.
6: Something very clear.
0: And your name, Devin.
5: What's your excuse? Yeah.
6: My excuse?
1: He just goes here.
6: Yeah.
0: Common moid.
5: Yeah.
0: He's just here. Yeah, common moid getting mogged by women and one non-binary in the stew.
5: You're getting femmaxed right now.
1: Hey, thanks.
0: Yeah, well, of course, and like one gender one fluid.
5: I thought it was good.
0: Get mogged, brother. Yeah. Get force-femmed into just being girl's girl ally.
5: Yeah.
0: This kid knows theory, though.
1: He does know theory.
0: He's one of the only men I actually like. Huh?
1: He knows more theory than we do.
0: A little bit. I still don't know what a luteal stage is, but this kid can really talk about it.
6: Yeah.
0: DJ Spawn Point was so good for the world pop out this
6: one. I give mom a lot of credit. She gets that credit.
5: That's perfect.
0: No, I'm just saying your mom put you on this world and raised you to be open-minded to realize that women are people and treat our issues with empathy and not just scorn. And the fact that Gemma was able to, like, culture you and for you to accept that and know that and keep it in your brain.
5: Yeah.
0: I admire you both so much.
5: Listen, thank you.
0: One of the only good men and the absolute best of women.
5: Stop it! I'm gonna
6: Devin, rip the microphone off.
5: I'm gonna implode.
0: Let's just get a little feral on WXCI, like start barking and hissing.
1: Oh my.
0: And growling and Marcus snarling. Like,
5: yeah, nice try. The rules are not gonna get reversed here, bud.
0: Hey, yo!
5: Yeah, not here, bud.
0: Pardon?
5: No.
0: You're pardoned. It's okay.
1: What?
5: No, he tried to tell me down, girl.
0: No.
5: No.
0: Yeah. No, don't even try.
1: Yeah, me and my posse don't like that. Yeah. Yeah.
0: That is not within your character, brother.
5: Yeah. My soldier's behind me.
0: Yeah.
5: Stand next to me, not behind me. Next to me. Shoulder to shoulder, okay?
0: Shoulder to shoulder like a Roman phalanx. We're on your butt.
5: Yeah.
0: Retreat.
5: Yeah. What Big Stinky said.
0: Yeah. This kid.
5: Yeah.
0: We're King Baldwin, and you're like the other caliphate retreating across the desert.
5: Yeah, caliphate.
0: Yeah.
5: Yeah.
0: Yeah, brother.
5: How you feel about
0: Ride
5: that?
0: Your horses away into the dunes. You're not getting Jerusalem.
5: Dunes.
0: Yeah,
5: the dunes.
1: That was very southern.
0: No, you...
1: I said yellow. Yellow?
0: Huh?
1: Yeller.
0: Stop!
1: Yeller. It was very funny.
0: No, I never did that.
1: You did.
0: Chat, I'm correcting the records. That never happened.
1: Okay?
0: That never. This is fake news slopaganda that never happened.
1: You lived on 70% of a farm.
0: And now we don't have chickens anymore.
1: We did the math.
0: It's not a
1: we
0: farm.
1: We did the math.
0: Hold on.
6: No.
1: You had a donkey.
6: This is up there with the Snivy combo for me.
0: Producer.
6: This is the Snivy combo for me. You're on a farm.
0: No.
6: Enough with the back and
0: we
6: forth.
0: We don't produce anything except the horses poo all the time, although everywhere.
5: Wait, what is this?
0: I don't live on a farm.
6: The rat claims that.
0: People grow corn down the street from me. That's a farm. They have cows. Go ahead.
1: So, we did the math.
0: No.
1: Went on a checklist of all the things that are considered to be what would classify a place as a farm, right?
5: Okay.
1: We did the math. We went down the list.
5: Yeah.
1: Of that list of 10 things, Madam Rat had 7.
6: 70% farm. Mm.
1: We only got rid of one. So we're still over 50.
5: Okay.
0: Hear me out. This was when I thought we had chickens. Apparently we didn't have chickens for 6 months.
1: So again, we got rid of one. We're still at 60% farm.
5: Wait, I'm curious as to what the 60% is. Like, what's the qualifying factor?
0: I have no idea.
1: We'll find out. We'll find out. We'll get back to you guys. Don't press.
5: Okay.
0: Why do you... What? It's not... We don't produce anything anymore.
7: That's a farm. A farm produces. Dear Mom and Dad,
0: the horses
7: I
0: do
7: live
0: nothing
7: on 70%
0: except
7: of a
0: burn
7: farm
0: money.
7: I don't want to admit to it. Wait.
8: My life is
0: so hard. I'm just going to be so straight up. I think the people, like, a half mile down the road from me are more farmers than me. They have cows. They have
7: that
0: corn.
7: Doesn't make you not a farm.
0: I don't produce anything. What? How is a farm existing unless it produces a thing? We just have horses and a donkey. Although
7: you have butt.
0: I have butt. I certainly don't have butt.
7: No, I said you have both.
0: What? Yeah. Well, we have one donkey to scare the coyotes away.
1: Okay.
5: The donkey scares the coyotes.
0: Yeah, donkeys are nasty.
5: I love it.
1: Per USDA, you're correct. You're not a farm anymore.
0: Yes,
1: per USDA.
0: Stinky.
1: However, emotionally speaking.
0: Stop.
2: Emotionally a farm?
0: That's not.
6: You emotionally live on a farm.
0: That's pathos. That's pathos, and I don't respect that. We only, in the Servants from the Sewers, we do logos and ethos, no pathos. You're acting pathos right now. That's beta.
6: Wait, why do we not do that?
0: Because pathos is feelings. And I don't
6: I like feelings.
0: You have
1: like
0: a lot
1: feelings.
0: Of them. Of course you like feelings.
6: What's that supposed to mean?
1: No, this is a good thing. You're
0: no,
1: a green flag.
0: You're a man who doesn't like bottle things up, so he like goes out and like hurts people because God forbid he like deconstructs that in some way.
1: I'm consulting your favorite website.
0: Stop.
1: Reddit.
0: Stop. Oh. I have like
8: deconstruct that in a normal way.
0: Yeah, no, Devin does that. He like understands that his emotions are not like crazy.
1: If I own horses, nothing else, can I become a farm?
0: No.
1: Huh? Hold on.
0: No, it's not. It's not. Hold on.
9: Guys, I pet cows last week.
0: That's cool.
1: She played them chaperone, and they did not appreciate it.
0: No, what? Well, okay. Oh, what did you play?
1: I thought you said they
0: did. What chaperone did you play?
9: The giver.
0: Yeah. The giver? Yeah. No, cows would rock with Hot to Go, not the giver.
9: Yes.
5: Oh.
0: Pink Pony Club, probably not, because that's the other side of, like, the mammal race war.
5: Yeah. Cow v. Horse.
0: Cow v. Horse, what side are you going to pick? Every white woman in my town from, like, the upper middle class is like, horses, absolutely! That's taking shots at Litchfield County.
5: Cows are my baby.
0: I like cows. Highland...
1: No, we're Fairfield, brother.
6: Oh, yeah.
0: Yeah, they're lakeheads.
1: Yeah, we are.
5: Hello.
9: But, like, north Whoa. End of Fairfield County.
0: Is that...
1: very north.
9: When you say Fairfield County, people think of, like, all the way in the corner. Like
0: which corner?
9: Like, the bottom
1: like
9: corner.
1: Greenwich.
6: Oh, like, the
0: Richmond. Fairfield. Richmond, yeah. I only...
1: No, we're in the cheap seats.
0: A little bit. You're,
1: that's what my mother says about
6: the
1: lake.
6: Nosebleeds.
1: We're in the nosebleeds of Candlewood Lake.
0: You're kind of like, oh my god, that's such a cute cow. It's S-tier cow. I love a cow as one myself.
7: Just a baby. Oh my god.
0: Yeah, DJ TBD kind of lives on a cousin compound, so like basically
5: nice.
0: Alabama.
1: My uncle showed up in my driveway yesterday.
0: Yeah, that's crazy.
9: Why
0: by the way.
9: Why was everyone in your driveway yesterday?
1: I don't know.
0: Imagine.
1: Maybe
0: not
1: it wasn't
0: knowing.
1: Yesterday. Maybe it was on Friday. But still.
0: Me on Friday
9: Party
0: when like I was at
1: no.
0: work.
1: No. Nobody come to my driveway anymore, please.
0: I refuse to do your driveway. It sucks.
5: I'm gonna do it.
0: No, I did your driveway once and I hated every minute of it.
1: You've been there.
0: Yeah, I have.
1: Someone made a poor Uber driver come over that hill.
0: Why?
1: It was so bad.
0: Did they honk?
1: No.
0: Well,
1: it was nighttime.
0: Yeah, well, of course they're not coming.
1: It was nighttime.
9: You should put
0: still.
1: Yeah, we've tried to ask for a sign. They won't let us have a sign.
0: That's stupid.
9: Wait,
0: HOA.
9: Really
1: I do work at a sign place.
10: We're going to have some words.
1: Maybe I will.
0: Words you two are going to have some words?
1: What is
10: oh,
1: happening?
10: I'm going to have some words with this guy.
0: Oh, let's do
1: boy.
0: It. Scream
10: he
0: at
10: dared.
0: Him on air.
1: You know
10: he
1: what? You know what?
10: Me.
0: Devin! Time out!
1: Devin bit me.
10: Go sit
9: He's
10: in the corner.
9: look at
0: the wall for 40 minutes.
10: Yeah.
0: This kid. Yeah. Disobedient as well. What a terrible combo. During Pride Month? Pick a struggle, dude.
5: Literally.
0: Being a man and disobedient.
5: Happy June.
0: Happy June. I saw a rainbow yesterday, and I was like, my people.
5: Yes.
0: They were let go.
10: It was like the Batman signal in
0: the
10: sky.
0: Oh, yeah. I was looking at it, and I was like, another little queer is probably looking the same.
1: Wait, hold on. Dev, you might have an opinion on this. Do you think...
6: Am I allowed to?
1: Yeah. I don't see why not.
0: Why not? You're a girl's girl. You're ally.
1: Do you think that Batman, once Tim came out, made a pride coloration of the bat signal for Pride Month? I think he would.
0: That would be woke of him, and I
1: like
0: that.
1: He's such a good dad. Well, he's a good dad to Tim sometimes, but you know
0: which one's Tim?
6: I'm not well versed in
0: the third one. Dude, I can't count that high.
1: Third Robin.
0: Okay.
1: So there's Richard.
0: Yeah.
1: Then there's Jason. Jason died.
0: He got crowbarred.
1: He did. And then he got blown up.
0: Yeah.
6: I challenge you to find five things in the Batman universe that aren't depressing.
0: Selina Kyle's
1: Tim
0: hot.
1: Poison
0: Ivy's hot. Harley Quinn's hot.
1: Real.
0: What else? Zoe Kravis's Catwoman's hot, and then Halle Berry's Catwoman's outfit 8. I'm gonna be five good things. Millie Alcock as Supergirl. Six good things. I'm so excited. Oh my god.
1: That's DC.
0: Adventures with Superman. The show.
1: It's coming back for another
0: season. Seven good things.
1: Oh my
5: Madam god. Rat, I must say, your knowledge on things is so impressive.
0: It's not.
5: No, to me it is, though.
0: I am a knuckle-dragging, mouth-breathing, slack-jawed, yeller-saying yokel. I got no culture.
1: What is a yokel?
6: You've never heard president call someone a yokel?
0: Basically a hillbilly.
1: What is it? Well, that's
6: just
1: that's
6: a simple-minded human.
0: I'm just a simple-minded fool, a damn fool, and that's a terrible thing to be called where I live. That's basically fighting words.
11: You are the fool. To
0: yeah, I thank you. I love being everybody's
6: our fool.
0: I'm everybody's fool. I act like it. I am it. I be it. Yeah, I'm just everybody's little clown, and I'm really thankful for
1: Don't
0: that.
1: Don't we have a clown?
0: It's me.
1: No,
6: we
1: have an additional clown.
0: DJ Sunny the clown, who's an actual clown, and I think that's wonderful.
1: Yeah.
0: I think that's wonderful, but yeah, no, I don't know anything. I know about boys wearing skirts with big butts, and that's it.
1: Right.
0: Yeah, and that's it.
5: Die, mate.
1: You know
0: who's dying?
5: I can't read English.
0: No, I can't either.
5: Yeah, I was like.
0: I see Sanskrit and Sumerian glyphics, and I'm like, this rocks.
11: Yeah.
1: This rocks.
0: This rocks. But this trucks.
5: Yeah.
0: These moments.
5: Sorry, I threw off the Batman convo. I just had to sneak
0: No,
5: that
0: Batman's
5: in
0: cool. I think...
6: I don't like Batman.
0: That's fine.
1: Like, as
0: you
1: a
0: wouldn't.
1: Character?
5: Are you a Spooderman guy?
0: He is a Spooderman guy.
1: He's
0: Marvel
1: very
0: all
1: much
0: the way.
1: A Spooderman guy.
6: I like Tom Holland's Spider-Man.
0: It was like, ha ha ha ha ha.
1: No, Andrew Garfield is a much better Spider-Man.
0: I've never seen those movies. I've just seen the Gwen Stacy death scene.
6: Great Peter Parker, though.
0: Yeah.
1: Great Peter Parker. I like how meek he is.
0: His
1: movies are great. I just wish we got more of Andrew Garfield because Andrew Garfield is theater trained, which means he's mask trained. So he can emote with his entire body
6: Andrew
1: and doesn't
6: Garfield's
1: lose out on... Yes, he's so
0: I
1: good.
0: I like how he's, like, basically queer and he's just weird with it.
6: I love
0: he's
6: his, also, in, he's his too, and Florence Pugh's friendship.
0: He's yes. so allied that I'm like, is there something going on here?
1: Here's my other thing, though. He's also, when it comes down to the fight scenes in particular, he's the truest, like, Peter Parker as, like, a spider when
0: like,
1: he is fighting. He throws the least amount of punches out of the Tobey Maguire... Tom Holland and Andrew Garfield.
0: What is he supposed to do?
1: Yes.
0: Besides punch people.
1: No.
0: He doesn't have like a ray gun or a lightsaber.
1: Well, but that's
0: hurt people. Go back to hurting people. Why are we just spider webbing people? I can wriggle out of that so easy.
6: No.
1: No, but when it comes to like the way
0: He's
1: that
0: not
1: spiders
0: Shelob.
1: When it comes to how spiders actually hunt and stuff like that.
0: Oh, it's cool.
1: It's the truest to the spider form.
0: That moment
1: is so
0: fascinating.
6: He also I think had the best one-liners.
1: Like oh,
6: the best
1: absolutely.
6: Little quips.
0: The,
6: which
0: so
6: is a big part about being
0: The
6: spidey.
0: Electro theme is very good.
1: The what?
0: The guy who's blue and he got shocked all by all those eels.
6: Jamie Foxx?
1: Jamie Foxx?
0: Yeah, that one. He was Electro.
1: Yeah, is that his name?
0: No, he was not. Dude, I don't know. I just know his theme is great.
1: He was a doctor of some kind.
0: Dr. Electric? Oh, Mr. Electric?
1: Maybe.
0: No, absolutely not. Mr. Electric, send him to the principal's office and have him expelled! Linus in that movie was such a Chad.
1: What?
0: He mogged Dream Journal Kid. Taylor Lautner also mogged him. Lava Girl mogged him.
6: Oh my god, Shark Boy and Lava Girl.
0: Yeah, it's great.
1: Good,
6: it's
1: great.
6: A shout.
1: Good movie.
0: It's so
6: I
0: good.
6: Was,
0: I don't.
6: With it as a kid. I'll never
0: yeah,
6: go
0: you
6: back
0: would.
6: And watch it because I feel like it'll ruin it for me.
0: No, it's awesome.
1: Also, the Spy Kids movies.
6: Oh yeah,
0: big fan. Literally, big fan. Okay.
6: Do you think that
0: Steve Buscemi?
1: No.
0: Steve Buscemi's quote of like,
8: No.
0: Hold on.
1: I don't think. There is no think.
0: Only no think. Only neurons reacting.
1: I have a smooth brain. No ridges or lumps. No valleys or bumps. All thoughts just slide off the side like a water slide.
0: In Spy Kids, I think it was the second one. Steve Buscemi. This was bars, by the way.
1: Who?
0: Do you think God stays in heaven because he too lives in fear of what he's created here on Earth, dude? What?
1: Who?
0: Like how?
1: Who said that?
0: Insane. Does I didn't hear it. Considering I'm hard of hearing. That goes so hard, and it's in Spy Kids.
1: Yeah.
0: With the thumbs.
1: Yes.
0: Okay.
1: I love the
6: thumbs. Thumbs gave me nightmares.
0: Yeah, it would. In high
6: like
0: school.
6: Like actual nightmares.
0: In high school, I had a teacher who, well, he wasn't. He was just like the glorified hall monitor. He had no chin, and he was the dad of one of my classmates who I hated because he just looked like a crushed like Pringles can. How his head was shaped.
1: Nice.
0: But his dad would just wear the worst outfits, and then he broke his leg like a chud one time, and then he had a little scooter, and he would wear purple, and it looked terrible on him. However, I thought he looked like one of the thumb things from Spy Kids, because he had no chin, and a big ol' head. Yeah.
1: Broke his leg like a chud
0: He broke his leg like a chud. I have never broken a bone, and I feel, like, so good for that.
5: Yeah. Yes!
0: Thank you.
8: Like a
0: he did! Breaking a bone is a choice.
5: Yeah, no, literally.
0: Have I chosen to have done that? No. I'm better.
1: She did.
0: I'm better. Well, you're not a chud, because you're cool. you don't look like a thumb. No, you didn't do it like a chud. Well, it wasn't your choice when you did it.
1: You didn't do it in a smart way.
0: That's okay. Not everybody has to do things in a smart way.
1: But she's
0: no, you're brilliant.
1: No, you're brilliant.
0: Yeah.
1: Everything you do.
0: Everything you do.
1: Incredible.
0: There's a reason why the first couple months
1: I mean, you can
0: like,
1: if you want, if that's what you're feeling in your heart.
0: You're allowed to be stupid. You're woman, ally. However, from an outside perspective, I'm like, she could say anything and I believe her mindlessly.
1: Yeah.
0: No,
1: that's fair.
0: I'll just, like, be 1984 up in this.
5: Guys.
0: I'll be like, wow, I am loving this government-fed news, and it's just Gemma.
5: Oh, my God.
0: I consume it.
5: Guys.
0: I slurp it up like a food that's orange or blue.
5: Orange or blue.
1: Oh, have you never gotten
5: of orange and blue, the Knicks. I'm kidding.
0: The Knicks! Hey!
8: The New York! Game 3 tonight!
0: Knicks! We are
1: so
0: the Knicks.
5: Do they have a song?
1: They're bass.
0: Yeah. No. That was really? Not it.
5: Would you like...
8: I'll play it off.
5: Meet the Knicks.
0: Knicks is basketball? Yes,
5: yeah,
0: it's basketball.
5: Yes.
0: Wiener dog, short shorts, cigarette.
8: Yes!
0: That was...
8: I've heard dogs
0: you turned into a dog right there. That was the most masculine I've ever seen you. And truly, get on the like estrogen. We're hemming. We're hawing. Oh, I don't even think I said the theme this hour, and we're
8: can
0: like.
8: You
0: 30
1: can you say it on air?
0: Yes.
1: Can you say the playlist?
8: This was a game.
1: I know.
0: Well, okay. Somebody had a really. Unfavorable reaction to a really gross playlist title one time, so I'm like,
6: no.
0: I feel bad.
1: Who was it?
0: It was DJ Silver Fox. He went, ugh,
6: so
0: at one of my playlist titles one time, and I was like, I need to stop this.
1: No.
0: I did, though.
6: Boom.
0: Okay, it was Please Oh Please Pass Me the Ox. I changed it because last night it was Please Pass Mommy the Ox, and
1: yeah,
0: I feel like I need to stop calling myself Mommy on air.
1: You do.
0: Yeah. Okay.
8: Wait, DJ
0: Regalia, like,
8: what's the theme we
0: put that vocal tick in my head, because he calls me Mama Zaza a lot, and he calls himself Daddy a lot. So
1: there.
0: It's kind of, like, become a vocal tick of
6: sorry,
0: mine
6: wait,
0: to call me Mommy
6: hear?
0: Or Daddy.
6: Wait, what?
0: He calls himself Daddy and Dada.
6: Who does?
0: Tommy. DJ Regalia. And he calls me Mama Zaza, and so I just call myself Mommy, because, God forbid, you know, what's my favorite thing to be called? Hey-o!
1: You know what I want to know what it's called?
0: Music?
1: I was going to say the playlist title
0: or
1: the theme.
0: Please, oh,
1: anything.
0: Please pass me the ox, praying hands, crying emoji. And the picture is, ooh la la. Wait, it's not loading on Spotify.
6: Aww.
0: That's okay. Just a side note of something that happened. Remember, chat, when we played Animal Cannibal, possibly in Michigan by Buckshot Princess? 10 minutes after I played it, it was taken off of Spotify, and I don't know what I did. You can't even look it up anymore. It doesn't show up.
6: Oh my god, yeah, it's grayed out.
0: What did I do?
1: You played it one too many times.
6: You're the last person in history to ever play this on Spotify.
0: Maybe. Perhaps.
1: Anyway.
6: You should be the first person to play some new music on air.
0: Wait, what? I didn't hear any of that. I'm really sweaty right now.
1: Music. What does that have to do with your healing?
0: Because, like, I'm humid right now, and my brain is, like, a little cooked. Leave me be, okay? Here are songs we did play. I don't remember what we played, but I'm going to guess it was Fell in Love with a Girl by the White Stripes, Natural Disaster by Mike Kroll, Big Bad Bubble Boy by Wunderbar, my favorite band. I was in the top 0.1% of their listeners this year. Cannonballers by Colony House, Lonely Boy by the Black Keys, Worn Wander by Wunderbar, and Man Made of Meat by Viagra Boys. Wait, I don't think I played Man Made of Meat.
10: Man Made of Meat by Viagra Boys.
0: That was really
10: Maybe
0: good.
10: Maybe we can play sports by Viagra
0: Boys. Hey! Well, this is the playlist for the songs I want to play when I need to psy-op my friends into thinking I have good music.
1: Psy-op is crazy.
0: But at the same time, you guys have seen me play Chug Jug with you on my show so many times that I don't think there's any way I can redeem myself.
6: Plenty of victory royales in this.
0: Plenty of victory royales, and I'm all of them. You can be Hatsune Miku in Fortnite. Did you know that?
6: Yes.
0: I sure did. That's the only thing I know about.
10: Guys,
0: yeah, you would
10: I
0: know that. Be a really good DJ and play some music.
10: What's up? Who's Hatsune Miku? I'm ignorant.
0: Some weeaboo stuff. If we didn't. Vocaloid. Oh my god, he's cultured. Okay.
1: He knows things.
0: No, that's not me being a. Like a disser out here. That's me being like slay queen. I need to take my allergy pill. That was really nasal of me, more than usual. She got blue hair.
1: Oh,
0: so cool, right? I love her. I have I have pins.
10: Is it kind of in like a gorillas kind of way, where it's like you don't see the faces of the artist?
0: Oh, she's not an artist. It's just a vocal bank of like syllables that were sung, and you arrange them yourself to make music.
10: Oh wait, that's so cool.
0: Yeah, my friend's dad was like, "It's AI," and I'm like, "No, you have to order the pitch, the note, and the syllables like yourself to make music."
10: Well, I love how creative like humans
0: can
10: be.
0: It's so cool.
10: I love it.
0: It's so cool.
1: Yay!
0: Come on, everybody, let's get creative, because green is not a creative color.
6: No.
0: What do you mean?
6: No.
0: You don't like hug me, I'm scared?
6: No.
0: You wouldn't, because you're beta. I'm gonna, I don't know if we did play Man Made of Meat. I don't.
1: What?
0: I think so. I was gonna maybe play it, but I think we already play it. Yeah, no, because I remember wanting to diss my audience and being like, I am a man made of meat, and audience, you're on the internet looking at feet.
10: Nice.
0: Yeah, nice. Me just doing sucker shots at my audience that are just like captive and tied down to my show right now. I super glued them into the pews, and I'm just going schizo posting green text all over the audience. Chat, I'm sorry I exist. The same thing felt for the people who made me. What we're gonna listen to right now is Broken Boy by Cage the Elephant. Cage that elephant that's... Don't address it, just cage it.
10: Yes.
6: That broke me.
0: Okay, sorry, I'll put you back together piece by piece. I'll kintsugi you. Ghoul by Blomps comes next. Got that off of Automation. Why are you looking at me like that? That's a good thing. That's a good thing. That's... Oh my god, this kid. Easy Does It by Wunderbar kicks butt. Left Hand Free by Alt-J. Back Against the Wall by Cage the Elephant. The Sound by the Manatees comes next. If we have time, it is 11:36. So we're gonna attempt this. I'm gonna try to turn on the cool on the thing.
6: Is it still not work?
0: I don't think so. It just blinks when I do it. I have it on fan, but man, I...
10: Oh, mommy's sweaty.
0: Mommy's humid. Mommy feels like her like top epidermis is gonna like get greasy and then shed off like a snake skin. I love snakes. Chat, yeah. I once kissed an anaconda on the top of the head because I thought it was cool. Only on WXCI. Any closing remarks?
6: No, I thought that was
10: good. That was good.
0: Thank you. Thank you. Good. Okay. Make sure you give us gamer subs and Fortnite battle passes and Robux and V-Bucks.
10: Yes.
0: WXCI needs Robux.
6: Every day we stream.
0: Actually, don't do that.
1: Were we ever in it?
0: What? I am your new god. I'm Big Stinky Rat, bruh. I am your rat pope. And you guys are my rat cardinals, except you're my scullery maid.
6: Oh, dude. That's so funny.
0: You're my scullery maid. So,
7: play the music!
0: Like, not even like one that gets to wear the cute outfit. Somehow worse. Good job, Devin. Only on WXCI. That's, you know, that's the way life goes. Bye!

0: 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This is the Sermons from the Sewers, where we only play stinkers. I am your rat pope, your new god, Big Stinky Rat.
1: Oh, yeah.
0: And my rat clergy today is perfect.
1: Oh, hi, it's Gemma.
0: Yes, and...
2: There's 104 days of summer vacation, and school comes around just to end.
1: No, you're
0: gonna chain you to
1: there's
0: a wall
1: an annual
0: and never
1: problem
0: let you see
1: with
0: the sunlight ever again.
1: Finding a good way to
0: don't hit the mics. What is wrong with
1: like,
0: you?
1: Like, baby. You will be building a rocket or fighting a mommy or climbing up the ice.
3: I ruined it. I soiled it. Soiled it.
1: Something that doesn't exist.
0: Who are
1: give
0: you?
1: It a, oh, I'm DJ TVD.
0: Gosh, darn. And who else is here?
1: Who are you? I don't know.
0: Who's number four?
4: Genius.
0: Let her introduce herself. Damn.
1: What did I do?
0: Let her introduce herself. Stop being controlling.
4: Silence me.
0: Yeah. Talk. Common male DJ behavior. Silencing women. Who is this?
4: DJ Genius.
0: Thank you.
1: Yeah, sound scared.
0: Yes. The theme is, please, oh please, pass me the ox. Hand praying sign emoji. And then... crying emoji, and these are the songs I play when I want to psyop my friends into thinking I have a good taste in music. With like 5 hours ago was called Please Let Mommy Have the Ox, but I'm like, I need to stop calling myself mommy just around.
1: And yet you
5: Why?
1: Keep bringing it up.
5: Fantastic. You're gonna permit other people to do it, and then you'll be
0: as if they haven't before. Jumping around like a little gnome.
1: Gnomes?
0: I love gnomes.
1: Gnomes?
0: Did I tell anyone here that
1: gnomes?
0: I have a garden gnome
1: gnomes?
0: Collection
1: gnomes?
0: Numbering 40?
1: I did not know
0: gnomes?
1: That.
4: Mine.
0: Yeah, you are one of those little birds, huh? Because you're not real, because birds aren't real.
5: Care to say anything?
6: What's your favorite gnome?
3: No, I'll just take it.
0: What's my favorite gnome?
6: Yeah.
0: I don't have a favorite, at least in my collection, but I'm just a big fan of my 40 gnomes.
1: Okay. Love it. Do they have names?
0: I don't, it's like having children, I don't have the energy to name them.
1: Just thing one, thing two.
0: Basically, I'm like, men don't need to be named, one of them is just like all the others.
1: Yeah, exactly, you got one, you got them all.
0: Yeah, literally. I do have a teapot collection numbering like 40.
1: Love.
0: I do have my mug collection, all thrifted.
1: Love.
0: I did spend like $70 on a teapot one time.
1: It's worth it.
0: It's worth it. It was worth it. It was from the 1970s. It was mint condition.
1: Oh, yeah.
0: Gosh darn.
1: Yeah, it's
0: people
1: worth it.
0: Always up on my long back about it, and I'm like, let a woman have hobbies.
1: Literally.
0: Let this little bog hag pour her tea. I'm drinking tea right now.
1: Yum.
0: And my second energy drink of the day, because even though I woke up at 3 p.m. yesterday, I didn't get any sleep last night.
1: Oh.
0: So we're rocking with that, and I think it shows. And I have a busy day today.
1: Yeah.
0: Drags butt. It's cheeks, as DJ Mr. President said. And then Devin's just on his phone like usual.
1: iPad baby.
0: Slopper right here. Just a man of slop.
4: What did you say?
0: Huh? Who tweeted?
3: So, and this is a totally unpolitical opinion. I'd like to make this very clear.
0: Okay.
1: Did you tweet about the Knicks?
3: Donald Trump is going to the Knicks game tonight. And because of that, New York Knicks fans that have showed up and have been such a great like pleasure to watch throughout the entire playoffs are being... displaced basically because they're not doing any watch parties outside of Madison Square Garden where Knicks fans have gone and shown a lot of support.
0: Knicks.
3: They're
0: Knicks.
3: Not doing
0: we
3: any of that
0: Knicks.
3: Because the president is going to be there.
0: Uh-huh.
3: Like I said, not political opinion at
0: just
3: all.
0: Just a fact.
3: I think this is ruining the sports atmosphere and I think it is selfish as a person to take away from a bunch of people who are enjoying this run when you haven't shown your face around there in God knows how long.
0: Are tickets like $8,000 right now?
3: Plenty.
0: I think
3: floor tickets?
0: Yeah.
3: Floor tickets are over like 80,000 a dollar. Yeah.
0: What?
3: But
1: like nosebleeds right now.
3: But Mamdani just tweeted out. Once again, none of this is political. Mamdani just tweeted out that they are hosting a giant NYC watch party somewhere that'll host like 5,000 people, so that all the Knicks fans that were being displaced by this individual's choice to make the finals all about him, doesn't. Screw over everyone in New York City.
5: Mamdani's
3: so.
5: A Knicks fan too. So.
3: Yeah,
0: he is.
3: Oh yeah, he's gonna be at the game.
0: Okay,
3: so,
0: that's fine.
3: So
1: I hear he's
3: Mamdani,
1: also a Mets fan.
3: Mamdani, Trump, and Hassan Piker are all gonna be in the same
0: Hassan's
3: building tonight.
0: Hassan's gonna be there.
3: Yeah. All gonna
0: oh,
3: be in the same
0: gonna
3: building
0: be a
3: tonight.
0: Dog.
3: Hassan.
0: Wait, I love him. Has anyone
3: Trump, Mom, Donnie, and Hassan Piker are all going to be in the same building.
0: Has anybody seen Hassan crush the watermelon with his thighs? No. You should. You really should. Stirred something dark and primal and hungry in me.
3: Okay.
1: My God.
0: Just like
6: personal. Just a man, though.
0: Wow. Well, and you know, he's got thicky thighs, and who am I to pass those up? He was wearing booty shorts, too. I was like, you know, I'm hungry, and here's a Vegas buffet. That's going to be a fun... That's a fun lineup.
3: Was
0: it?
3: Oh, yeah.
0: Mom, Donnie making, like, the Mets tickets, like, $12?
3: The Mets were making the Mets tickets $12 because they are putrid.
1: Aren't they really
0: that's
1: bad?
0: That's what I keep hearing, that they're bad.
1: Oh, who's the guy that got traded a couple years
0: ago? Who cares
1: ago
0: about
1: to
0: baseball?
1: The Mets from the Yankees?
3: He didn't get traded, but he left
1: took a
3: of
1: new
3: his
1: deal.
3: Own accord. It
1: yeah.
3: was Juan Soto.
1: Yeah. Is he still... Yeah. Is he
0: Juan
1: still
0: Soto?
1: Dragon?
3: He's still an Met.
1: Okay.
3: He's probably not happy to be a Met, but he's a Met. For sure.
1: Yeah, I heard Jazz Chisholm finally did something the other day.
3: Hey,
1: Jazz,
3: we love Jazz Chisholm around here.
0: That's a fake.
1: He's not even wearing his own pants.
3: Exactly,
1: or using
3: and he
1: his
3: wasn't
1: own
3: even
1: bat.
3: Using his own bat.
0: What? How,
3: we love Jazz Chisholm, okay?
0: He stole someone's
3: we
0: pants?
3: We love Jazz Chisholm.
1: He's using Giancarlo Stanton's pants and Aaron Judge's bat.
0: That's a little heated rivalry of him.
3: Let's make one thing very clear.
1: He's very tiny, and he does not fit into G's pants.
3: It's hilarious.
0: How tiny is he?
3: So, for Jackie Robinson Day...
1: He's like me in comparison to like
0: he's
1: Figmont and no.
3: No.
1: And like when we're talking about the
3: he's
1: comparison.
3: He's a large human in general.
0: That's
3: capacity.
0: Stupid.
3: Yeah.
1: He's like me next to Big Monk.
3: Okay, so the reason
1: that's
3: that,
1: the height difference between the person whose pants he's using and him.
3: I think it's important to realize that one of the reasons is that he does this is because in so do you know who Jackie Robinson is, correct?
0: He's
3: the person who broke the color barrier.
0: Yeah,
3: in,
0: he like desegregated
3: yes.
0: baseball.
3: So
0: shout out.
3: Every
1: he
3: year,
1: Giants.
3: He was on
1: New
3: the
1: York
3: Dodgers.
1: Giants.
3: Yeah, every what year the MLB has a Jackie Robinson Day,
0: that
3: where
0: rocks.
3: Everyone wears number 42. That was Jackie's number. The number's universally retired around the MLB, except for on this day, everyone wears it.
0: Mm-hmm.
3: It's derived from a story where Jackie and the Dodgers' like best player, his name was Pee Wee Reese, because we're in the 1950s and everyone's names are funny.
6: First off the bat is Pee Wee Reese.
3: Exactly.
0: You would go crazy as like a baseball announcer in the
1: he
0: 40s.
1: Was, like,
0: you would make the best misogynistic
6: right?
0: man in the world in
6: they
0: the 40s.
6: Let me some woman.
0: Yeah. Well, if you were, like,
3: I've heard plenty of things from this one.
6: She thinks she can wear pants and come here.
0: You would desegregate announcers by being Italian, and Italians weren't white back then, so you know.
6: Oh, they were basically.
0: They weren't white until a very specific event in 2001.
3: I feel like I'm going to be like the mom who's like telling her child when everyone has company. When we get off mics, I'm going to ask Gemma to do like the ragtime bit. And I'm going to be
0: no,
3: like,
0: no, no, no, no, do it now, do it now, do it
3: so
0: now.
3: No. Devin has a story to tell. No.
6: Back to the
3: But yeah, no, long story short, Jackie and his teammate were walking onto the field, and Jackie was getting booed, like, obviously.
0: Yeah.
3: They were playing in a very
0: Racisms.
3: Specific portion of the country. And Pee Wee Reese put his arm around him, like, oh, it's a public display on the field, and said, maybe next week or something, we'll all wear 42 so they can't tell the difference. Like, that was, like, a real story that happened. So,
6: oh, my God, that's so
1: it was in the
6: Titans.
3: Yeah.
1: It was in the movie, too.
3: It was in the movie, yes. So
1: he
3: now,
1: was played by
3: Chadwick
1: Boseman.
3: Yeah, Jackie Robinson was played by Chadwick. Great movie, by the way. You don't have to
1: fantastic
3: be a
1: sports fan. Movie.
0: He's the one that died.
3: Yes.
1: He was Black Panther.
0: Yes.
1: He was the one
0: rest
1: that died.
0: Rest in peace, rest in power.
1: Yes. Love that man.
3: But,
0: I kind of I forget men.
3: But, yeah, so now they do Jackie Robinson Day every year in the MLB, where everyone wears 42. Jackie wears pants extremely baggy, so Jazz Chisholm, who was having a really bad year at this point, decided to wear his pants like Jackie did.
0: So he's just
3: then,
0: giving up?
3: What?
0: With his pants?
3: He's so he decided to wear his pants like that as, like, a tribute to Jackie.
0: I can't
3: and Jazz Chisholm did that, played really well on that day, and from that point on, he was like, I'm gonna wear baggy pants for the rest of the year.
0: That's kind
3: of
0: cute.
6: How, like, oh my God, what's the word? Like, oh my God, it starts with an S. I love
0: super.
6: How superstitious athletes are.
3: Oh yeah, baseball is crazy.
0: So yeah.
3: So Aaron,
0: are they? Not even a little stitious?
3: Aaron not even a little. Super.
0: Really?
3: Aaron Judge will go up to the plate for his first at-bat chewing a piece of gum.
0: Uh-huh.
3: If he gets a hit or gets on base, he will continue to chew that piece of gum.
0: Gross.
3: Until he doesn't. It could be a three-hour game. If he goes 4-for-4, that same piece of gum will be in his mouth for the next 3 hours.
0: Does he eat
3: it? If he gets out, he spits out the gum, puts in a new one.
1: Okay.
0: Interesting.
3: Like,
0: interesting.
3: That, like, there are so many little superstitions. Yeah. Brian Dawkins, who's one of my favorite NFL players of all time, before every game would talk to the football.
1: That's okay.
3: Before the game.
1: That's so funny. That's a choice.
0: Just the image of, like, this huge guy just looking at
3: there's
0: this
3: a video
0: football.
3: Of
0: kind of like
3: him.
0: An Animal Crossing character just looking at the ground.
3: There's a video of him, like, talking to a football before a game, and he's, like, mic'd up, and it's one of, like...
1: That's schizophrenic.
3: He looks... He's literally telling the ball, I believe the exact quote was, "Holla at your boy." He kept repeating
1: that
3: to the football.
1: That's crazy.
3: Later in that game, he got an interception.
1: I don't.
3: And then
1: I
3: from that point on, he kept to do. He kept doing it.
6: That doesn't mean anything, though. It's that's
3: try
6: so
3: telling
6: funny.
3: An athlete that.
6: Okay, yeah.
3: Crazy
1: it's the CTE
0: that so
1: makes
0: silly.
1: You superstitious. They're not. They're not drafted to college for like knowledges. They're drafted to college to play sports, and it shows.
6: No, that's literally sports. That's so Forrest Gump. Where it's like, just run the ball. Forrest.
1: Just run the ball. Keep your eyes on the ball.
6: Come on, Forrest.
1: Yeah.
6: Just run that ball.
1: It's kind of like, you know.
0: No boy.
1: It's kind of like a robot with one purpose.
6: Literally.
3: Yeah. No. Athletes are the most superstitious individuals you will
0: that's
3: ever
0: so silly.
3: Meet.
1: Interesting.
0: Oh. Since you're here, have you been seeing the Caitlin Clark discourse as well?
1: Who's this?
3: About
0: are you
3: her
0: basketball?
3: Being, like, uncoachable
0: yeah.
3: and stuff like that.
0: Her defense? Terrible. Non-existent. I'll say it. Who is this person?
3: Caitlin Clark is...
1: I have no idea.
0: Was held in very high regard about a year
1: why
0: ago.
1: Why are you pushing down
3: like,
1: on the door?
3: I
0: maybe,
3: need to hold my arm out because like, my shoulder was bothering
1: oh,
3: me.
1: Oh, I thought you were just, like, bracing yourself for, like, controversy.
0: Whatever
1: no. okay.
0: conversation this was.
1: All right.
6: Oh my
1: so,
6: God, Caitlin Clark, everyone's trapped in.
1: Yeah, he's just like...
0: So,
3: unfortunately,
0: so drafted,
3: like, the Caitlin Clark
0: like,
3: discourse is something you have to, like, strap in for, usually.
0: Yeah, it's usually a lot.
1: Interesting.
0: She was drafted, what, 2 years ago? Is this
3: yes,
0: her second year in the WNBA?
3: She was, frankly, you know, not to diminish other women who've come through the WNBA, she's like the golden goose.
0: Yes.
3: She is the most well-known, marketable, like, all of the above.
0: Yeah.
3: Like,
1: is there something
3: viewership
1: special
3: number,
1: about her?
3: Viewership numbers
0: there was.
3: Went crazy.
1: Huh?
3: She came into the league and immediately, like, there was a different level of buzz. The WNBA ended up getting a deal with, like, Amazon Prime to
0: yeah.
3: stream their games. Like she's a very profitable figure for them.
0: Yes. However.
3: However.
1: Oh.
0: Her skills have not, improved.
1: So she's, like, a Nepo baby, but for basketball?
3: Oh, God,
0: no.
3: God, no. She literally came from, like, Iowa. Like,
0: yeah.
3: she's not... She was handed nothing.
0: Yes.
1: Oh, okay.
0: But the problem is, like, once she got into the WNBA, everyone thought, like, oh, she's going to have this big learning curve and, like, all of that. And her first season was great.
3: Her first season, right off rip, there was no learning curve. She was one of the best players in the league.
1: Okay.
3: Like, immediately.
0: But in this season, we have seen a lot of issues with her being, like Devin said, uncoachable, as well as her defense being very lackluster. Which is very strange when you see people like Paige Beckers and AZ Fudd coming
1: Paige
0: on
1: Buckets!
0: Yeah.
1: Yes, I know her.
0: So you see them come in, and you see that they are, like, top performing, like,
1: sicko
0: staying
1: mode.
0: At the top of their game and improving.
1: Okay.
0: And choosing to get better at their game, and Caitlin Clark is just kind of, like, stagnant.
3: I feel like it's important to realize that it's hard for her to improve from where she was because she came into the league literally getting MVP votes as a rookie.
1: Mastery
0: yeah.
1: is a like, stupid concept.
3: Like
1: she can always do better.
3: There's a lot, and also, frankly, this is just the objective truth, the team around her, you want to talk about not improving, they've had 3 years to try to build around her, and there hasn't been much
1: should
3: of an effort to do so.
1: Build yeah. around her, or
3: yes.
1: should they,
3: no,
1: like,
3: they,
1: should
3: they
1: she assimilate into them?
3: 100% she is the kind of talent and player that you build around.
1: If she's so talented, why is her defense ass?
3: So defense is kind of a taboo topic in baseball or in basketball
1: uh-huh.
3: in the sense that, like, if you're the best player on the team, you're asked to do so much offensively that you expect other people to kind of carry the load defensively.
1: Okay.
3: And it's the James Harden conversation all over again. But, like, typically when you have such a high, it's called a usage rate on offense.
1: Uh-huh.
3: Defensively, you have a less of a load put on you. So they're kind of asking her to do more than is expected, and it's not panning out well, and then she feels like her teammates aren't carrying the weight, and then her coach has been very dismissive of her, and then she has been she's had a couple outbursts on the court.
1: That's fun.
3: And it's just a very, very just bad back and forth between both parties, I think.
0: I'm trying to reserve judgment until she gets traded somewhere, or until I see her on a
1: back
0: different team.
1: Back to Iowa. Does Iowa have a team?
3: No.
1: Okay.
7: She goes home.
5: Iowa Cornhusks.
7: That's good. Iowa Cornhusks is baller.
6: Go Husks!
7: I mean, go Husks!
6: Husk up!
7: That's good!
6: Big Husk heads?
7: Yeah. You know? Be Husk-pilled and Husk-headed.
6: Is that?
5: Nebraska Cornhuskers. That's the
1: Cuskers. That's so funny.
7: Stop. No, you're lying.
5: Nebraska is the Cornhuskers.
7: All men that's do so is lie.
5: Guys, I'll lie about a lot.
7: Be hot chip. Not be bisexual. Not twerk, which, why not? They do charge their phone, because Devin uses his phone all the time. He needs it. And they lie. Primarily, they lie. Yes. That's
6: never.
7: Not real.
6: Most notably, they lie.
7: Yeah, most notable thing, they lie. He has his arms crossed right now. Your musculature looks good. Like right here? I like it. Yeah, it looks nice.
6: How do you
7: nice.
6: Compliment your platonic male friend? Musculature looks
7: if I was being, like, nasty and, like, personal about it, I could. But I just, I am drawing right now. I like, it's a good musculature. I'm like, visually, that's pleasing.
6: Off mic, Stefan would love if you get nasty with.
7: Wow!
6: First, folks. Would love
7: oh,
6: that.
7: That's so good.
5: That's enough out of you.
6: No, I haven't said enough, actually.
1: No, Gemma needs to talk more.
5: No, I think Gemma needs to talk more.
1: What are your thoughts, Gemma? What are your thoughts?
6: What are my thoughts?
1: Share your thoughts.
6: I think,
7: during Pride Month?
6: Wait, my thoughts on...
5: No, it's your guys' month, not hers.
6: My thoughts on, like, just the...
1: Just anything. Like, what are your thoughts? Did
6: guys.
1: You think about the Roman Empire today? I don't know.
6: Did I think about the Roman Empire? I have not thought about the Roman Empire.
7: Yeah,
6: today,
7: Devin hears that the conversation is not about him, and he goes, "No!"
5: Guys,
7: no!
5: Picks up his
7: phone.
5: About me.
7: Oh, we just did talk about you.
1: Wait. Dear Mama,
6: we had a monologue for like 20 minutes.
1: My friends are not talking about me for all of 2 seconds, and now I'm going to get really tilted about it.
5: I promise, I'm just lying into the bed. I'm not that self-absorbed kind of...
1: Ish.
0: Yeah.
5: Who doesn't love attention? Okay, enough.
7: What? That is so normal to not want to be perceived at all. What are you...
1: Anyway, Gemma, your thoughts.
7: Yeah, I only want Gemma's thoughts ever.
6: Do I like attention? I think it's because I know what to do with
7: you deserve
6: it.
7: Attention. You know how to act. Real. You have that dog in you.
6: Exactly.
7: Gemma's earned the attention.
6: Real. Oh my goodness, guys. As a first child, seeing that the attention went to my baby, like, younger sister, I'm, like, chasing that high of being, oh yeah, because you are the younger one, and it's like a whole...
7: Devin is everyone's littlest brother.
6: He is a little brother, yes. Aggressively little brother.
7: Yeah. He's like, bite your ankles, mommy's favorite little brother.
0: At this point, I don't like
5: I don't think
0: attention.
5: I'm very...
7: Really?
0: Because now I know...
7: Are you... Stop
0: attention.
7: Lying right
1: genius.
7: Now
1: what are your
7: on my
1: thoughts?
7: Show.
0: I'm also a first oldest child.
6: You are? How many siblings do you have?
0: Just one.
6: Just one younger sibling?
0: Yeah.
6: That's me,
7: but
6: too.
7: But she has older sister syndrome.
6: What's the older
0: that?
6: Sister
7: like,
6: syndrome?
7: Like, the... responsibility put on, like, firstborn older
6: oh my
7: sisters
6: God, yes.
7: that... And no male child ever has foisted upon them.
6: Yeah.
7: You cut everyone's hair in the living room. Like, you know.
5: She won't let other people drive 9 times out of 10.
6: I also think I have, like, control issues.
5: Yes!
7: That's okay! You deserve to be in control of everything.
6: You have control issues, too? Okay, so is it, like... I have to, like, almost, like... I have to go to therapy for it. Because I just, like... I can't relinquish control. Like, and I'm not even trying to say this, where it's like, oh, like, poor me, like, blah, blah, blah. Like, I can't, like, relax, where I'm like, but, like, what if, but, like, I can't, but, like, I have to, like, make sure I'm predicting for the future.
0: Like, 2 hours ago.
6: Oh,
0: no,
6: my
0: water spilled on my wallet, and I, like, almost cried about it.
6: Right, exactly, where it's like, how could something so, unpredictable happen when I, like, plan for everything? Like, what?
7: No, you deserve to be the czarina of control issues. You've earned it.
6: Oh, my God. The czar of control.
7: Yeah.
6: Czarina of control.
7: Yeah.
6: The control czarina. I love it.
7: I agree with this.
6: Yes.
7: I push this forward as a mandate for society, and I'm like, let
6: Ned
7: her be
6: Lamont,
7: controlling.
6: How do I get on this? You need a control czarina, and I'm sitting right here.
5: I are as Devin. Good friends as we are.
7: Oh, that is that's a trap you're walking into. Go on.
1: It's a thing. Geminis and Virgos. I'll
6: stand
1: by it.
6: Yeah, they're both mercurial. You're both ruled by Mercury. It's just in a different way.
1: Yeah, because that's us too.
6: Yeah.
1: It's
6: Geminis
1: a very
6: and
1: interesting
6: get
1: dynamic.
5: Because I have no problem taking a step back and just letting you handle things.
6: That's how I like it.
7: And then
6: that's the way
7: I stand up in the corner.
6: I like it. That's the way I like it.
7: Deservedly so.
6: Thank you. Because it feels like I can make all the right decisions, and if you just give me the power, then I just make right decisions for everybody. Because I have everyone's best interest in heart, so just relinquish the control to me. I'll take care of it and do it the best way. And I have everyone's best interest, so I'm going to do it the best for everybody, too.
7: Yeah, I agree
6: and it's
7: with
6: like,
7: that.
6: If I let somebody else do it, I'm just going to watch and be like, oh my god, like, yeah. oh my yeah. god, you're not doing
7: 100%.
6: It well.
3: 100%. So,
7: it's just like
3: so,
7: you buffoon.
3: Okay, so very funny example of this. Last year around my birthday, we were going back and forth on what we were going to do for my birthday. And Gemma eventually responds with, how about you just let me handle it? I'll just take care of everything.
8: I wish you would do that to me.
7: What?
8: Just take care of everything for my birthday because I don't want to deal with it anymore.
7: You won't. Well, no, your mother won't let me.
8: Oh, this is very true.
6: This is very true.
7: I would
9: get mogged by mom for not like
3: mom
9: letting
3: mogged.
9: Your partner like deal like
6: Gina which shortened everybody. Would just be mogged.
9: Your mom is major mogger, Devin.
3: Good
9: she
3: Lord.
9: Made you. How would she not mog? She made you.
10: Shiningest of smiles.
9: Clavicular. He does have a really nice smile.
10: Ooh.
9: Like, it's very pretty.
7: Like I just
9: his
7: saw
9: dimples pop out, and I'm
10: yeah,
9: like,
10: it was,
9: hey,
10: it
9: that's
10: it
9: cute.
10: It was almost like a toothpaste commercial.
9: Devin
6: oh my
9: is
6: God,
9: my shiny teeth
6: his
9: in
6: his
9: me.
6: Ego, he loves
3: I need it.
6: This.
3: Give
6: he
3: me more.
6: This.
3: Everyone feeds her ego.
9: He's slurping it up right now. You okay? You're like the only man I give compliments
3: this
9: to.
3: I'm very,
9: this
3: very,
9: is very
3: true.
9: True.
3: Yeah. You guys actually do. Gas me up quite often.
9: You deserve
10: yeah.
9: it. You deserve
10: we
9: it.
10: We like you.
3: You yay!
9: It's because we like
10: we
9: you.
10: We let you on the show during Pride Month.
6: We let you out. Bro, they tolerate you is what they actually
10: this is how far you made it.
6: Yeah.
10: Look at you go.
6: We tolerate you is what
3: we let you on the show.
9: But during Pride Month, because you're a girl's
10: Pride
9: girl.
10: Month,
9: you're an ally.
10: We didn't make you stand outside by yourself.
9: We didn't make
3: it.
9: You...
10: We thought about it.
6: Wait, question for... This is on the topic of Pride Month.
10: Oh, boy.
6: Is
9: so
6: it
9: excited.
6: As...
10: Sorry.
7: Yes, we
6: okay,
7: do.
6: So...
3: Ladies having opinions.
6: I know that
10: no.
6: amongst the LGBTQ plus community that... By like erasure, like what
10: yeah.
6: is it like
3: by?
6: Is that what it is? By
9: oh
6: erasure?
9: My god,
10: yeah,
9: yeah by erasure.
10: It's
9: even
10: absurd.
9: Though 50% of the community is bisexuals.
6: Okay, so I know that that happens. So I'm assuming that bi curiosity is kind of met with the same attitude.
9: It's
6: like
9: okay,
6: but please correct me if I'm wrong.
9: Do I agree with the attitude? No. Do I know that it exists? Absolutely.
6: Okay.
9: So personally,
7: I've
9: you're
7: seen
9: not
7: it exist.
9: Issue. Yeah,
7: yeah,
9: I've
6: okay.
9: seen it firsthand.
7: Oh yeah.
6: This is a roundabout way to get to my question for the audience and for everybody. Is like, by curiosity, I know is what happened.
3: I say I can't wait to give an unsolicited opinion.
9: No, Devin can.
10: You can
9: He's
10: wait.
9: Ally.
10: It's okay.
6: I was gonna say if since you know, by curiosity can also be met with some like pushback. It is more like common and openly discussed amongst like female presenting like people. Is it as like acceptable and like? Talked about or like at all like kind of present in like a male community. Like,
9: oh my god.
6: This
3: is
6: having
3: by
6: curiosity.
9: No,
3: this
9: is
3: a solicited opinion.
9: Yeah, Devin,
10: wow.
9: you talk about it because I'll let a man come in as somebody who is a man.
10: I'll let him in.
9: I'll allow it first because you
10: I'll
9: are
10: allow
9: a man.
10: It.
9: Let him
3: speak.
9: Let him talk. And then
3: it's okay.
9: I want to make a point, but Devin, you go.
3: So wait, is are like bi curious men
6: yeah,
3: like
6: is it like like, if I were to talk with, like, my friends and I was like, listen, I think I'm bi-curious, like, I'm feeling like I want to explore beyond just,
3: mm-hmm.
6: like, you know, heterosexuality. Like, is that something that, like, can happen, does happen, like...
3: I've never had any of my guy friends have that conversation with me. Now, the population of guy friends that I've always been around probably... would never have that conversation in general.
10: Yeah.
3: If I were to guess, and this is a societal thing, it is much more widely accepted for women to discuss being, like, bi-curious.
9: Because women are fetishized.
3: Yeah, no, that's just objectively correct. Like...
10: Yeah.
3: Like, if a guy was to talk about it, I think there would be a little more of a, I don't even think it would be, like a... a disregarding of it. It would literally just be more so like some people are genuinely just less tolerant of guys being bisexual in general.
9: It's related to homophobia and misogyny for sure, but in the queer community I'm a part of, bisexual men are often thought to not exist, of being like, oh, you're only straight, or oh, you're only gay, and nobody talks about the bisexual male experience, like, whatsoever. You know, I don't see a lot of bi guys coming out. Oddly enough, it's weird, because in modern queer media, in gay couples, I find that gay male couples are overwhelmingly one bisexual male and one gay man. I do not see a lot of just two gay men or two bisexual men in, like, fictional character, like, MLM romances. However, the, like, existence of bisexual men in the queer community is very talked down upon. Very dismissed. And there are so many bisexual men, but they just, like, don't feel like they're able to come out because there's a lot of pushback. And it's, like, so gross.
3: Yeah, no, it's just, I think just in general, bisexual men are less well received than bisexual women, just in general.
9: Yeah.
8: Because the other thing is, like, I think, again, this comes back to a little bit of the misogyny issue of a lot of men who date men often get equated to women. And it's kind of seen as them being, like, as close to being women as you could possibly get as a man, other than being, obviously, a trans woman.
9: Yeah.
8: So I think it also comes back to a little bit of that misogyny. But, again, do I think it should be this way? Absolutely not. Is it this way? Unfortunately. It's one of those.
6: Interesting.
8: Yeah.
9: It's something that we, like, still have to discuss in the queer community, because it's so divided. It's kind of like, first-hand knowledge, it's kind of like how asexual people are treated right now in the queer community, because there's been a huge backlash towards us as well. I feel like bisexual men experience more of it, and it's more relevant, because the bisexual community is so large. However, just like the complete erasure of them, but only when we're only existing when we're tokenizing them or putting them in a romantic role.
8: It is very interesting the way that you pointed out the fact that when we have these queer dynamics on shows and stuff like that, it's very much one of those, like, one bisexual, one, like, just gay
9: it's
8: man.
9: It's just what I've noticed, because...
8: No, it's very... I never noticed it before, but then I'm, like, racking my brain of, like, all the male, like, M for M chips that I know, and I'm just like, yeah, no, that's actually really true.
9: I very rarely see, like, two gay men or two bisexual men. It's always, like, one bisexual, one gay guy.
8: Yeah.
9: I think it's because I consume a lot of, like, MLM media because it helps my gender dysphoria, where I'm like, oh, I kind of wish I was born a boy, and I don't relate to heterosexual romances because of the implicit gender roles that I am the complete opposite of. I find that, like, gay relationships between men and media, it's portrayed with a lot more nuance that I relate to, and just, like, how I relate to romance in the limited confines that I do, it's just more how I experience it, so I consume more of that media because I can relate to it more. But I've really noticed a trend where whenever we do have a gay quote-unquote couple between men, it's always one bisexual and always one gay man, which I think is great to show more bisexual men in romances, especially with men.
8: Yes.
9: I think that's really important. It's just, I feel like a little unproductive to always have, like, one bisexual man, one gay man. Like, I think we need just two gay pairings of, like, just two gay men.
8: Yeah.
9: Or just, like, two bisexual men. I wish there was a little bit more that, like, of that.
8: I think in media the other issue is you want to tell the most amount of, like, stories possible with as few characters as possible. So I can kind of understand the compulsion that we have as writers to have, like, one wholly gay man and another bisexual. That's not what I meant, but I couldn't think of the word.
9: No, that's good. That's good. I rock with it.
6: One gay man.
8: One man who dates exclusively men and one man that's more open to dating multiple genders. I think it's one of those issues of, like, we're so keen to tell as many stories as possible when we're writing that you kind of want to have that dynamic of you have one that's a little bit more, like, curious and one is just very gung-ho, like, no, I only date men.
6: Okay.
8: Kind of thing.
6: Because I was going to ask, that was a follow-up question, was listening to you both talk about, like, how there's the bisexual man and a gay man in a relationship. Why is it that, like, there is a need to have a bisexual man and not just, like, two fully gay men? Is it...
9: Hear me out.
8: Oh, boy.
9: And I have to censor this a little bit. The bisexual male in the partnership always plays the quote-unquote male role. And the gay male tends to play a different role that is often at the whim of misogyny because of, you know, I'm not going to say it, but I think we all know it.
6: Right.
9: But the bisexual male is always in that, like, more masculine, like, role. And I'm like, this is too gender heteronormative for me. Mm. But I don't see it the other way very often at all.
8: I think one area where this is kind of, like, a little bit different almost, I think, would be heated rivalry.
9: Ilya plays the the bisexual male role in that,
8: yeah,
9: though.
8: Yeah.
9: With him being so aggressive and then Shane being so passive as the mm-hmm. gay male.
8: Yes. I will agree with that. I just think it was a nice, like, little bit more refreshing to see that kind of dialed down a little bit.
9: Yeah.
8: At least for me. I don't know. That could just be my opinion. But, I don't know. What are your thoughts?
9: I got, like, an episode and a half in, and then they made too many passions on screen, and I'm like, this is uncomfortable for me.
8: Too many butts. No, yeah. Too many butts for me. As a lesbian, too many butts.
9: Okay, they are so voluminous and perky. You could throw a bowling ball at them. Okay. They would bounce back at Mach 5 speed. They would break the sound barrier, go clean through my skull, and I'd be happy the entire time.
6: You know, Connor's story is a very beautiful person.
9: I love the little V in his lip, the little V-bow in
6: his
9: lip.
6: He has such a unique
9: face.
6: He's
9: so pretty.
6: Which he really is.
9: He's very funny on SNL.
5: I like
6: Connor's story.
8: Which one? Oh,
9: okay, but I'm good. I feel like I'm playing into that stereotype, though, because in the book I'm writing a bisexual male and a
8: We need to talk about the pacing of your book.
9: Huh?
8: We need to talk about the pacing of your book.
9: It's a lot. It's really slow.
5: Oh,
9: however,
5: yeah. What is it, like, four books in?
9: But I try to flip, like, the dynamic, and it's like, oh, the twink is actually, like, mad aggressive. And then, like, the big, tall bi one is like, oh, he's, like, kind of androgynous. So I try to, like, flip it on its head, but I'm like, I think I'm part of the problem. But I want to write it, because I'm like, damn, one can be gay, one can be bi. Let's flip up the script a little, though.
8: Yeah. Write what you want to write.
9: That most delicious 7-inch height difference, and the twink is the aggressive one.
5: Do it.
9: Love
5: it.
9: Love it! But yeah, the pacing's really slow.
8: Yeah.
9: Yeah.
8: That takes, like, slow burn and puts it over, like, 20 years.
9: Except it's like they're both on fire the entire time. They just, like, don't realize it yet.
8: Yeah.
9: They pledge their lives to each other before they're like, oh,
8: it's like...
9: Yeah.
8: It's like there's that one type of fire that it's one type of chemical fire. You'll know the answer to this. It's one type of chemical fire that you can't see unless it's like completely dark, like completely no light.
9: Ooh, I like that.
3: You know who
9: it's like
3: hates
9: a blue
3: fire?
9: Flame. Who?
3: Snivy.
9: Stop.
8: Ah, yes.
9: Stop.
8: Yeah.
9: Stop.
8: You want to go here? We can
9: Stop.
8: Go here.
9: Stop.
8: Snivy is the worst grass type starter that ever existed.
9: I'll
8: put Grookey above Snivy.
3: Whoa!
8: I'll put Grookey above Snivy. Yeah,
9: we listen to Broken Boy by Cage the Elephant. Gold by Blanc. 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The Sound by the Manatees. Up to No Good by the Hoosiers, which I got from an animatic by Claire Seckler. She writes one of my favorite webcomics, You're My Nicotine. They finally kissed after 3 years very recently in the updates, and man, things are going crazy! I like it when boys yearn and have issues with one another. Am I
3: wrong
9: for that?
3: Like, is that exclusive or...
8: No, don't. Just keep going.
9: What? Huh? Exclusive?
3: Like they yearn and have issues with each other?
9: Yeah.
3: Or they yearn for each other while having issues with each other?
9: Both?
3: Or
9: yes.
3: They yearn for they yearn for the same woman and have same
9: no,
3: issues?
9: No, they yearn for each other, but they cannot accept it. Well, one does. The other's like, I'm straight.
3: I've received intel that Chespin is worse than Snivy.
9: What is Chespin?
8: Okay. No, I think that... Okay.
9: Let me look this freak up.
8: Are we talking from a stat block standpoint,
3: hey,
8: or a design standpoint? Design standpoint, both bad. However, I think that
9: this thing
8: Snivy's
9: sucks.
8: Is more
3: sucks.
8: No, here's the thing.
9: He
8: Snivy's
9: looks so
8: is more
9: ugly.
8: Illogical.
9: No, it is. I'm not saying
8: Snivy's
9: it's not.
8: Makes less
9: it's,
8: sense.
9: Snivy's more visually appearing. Chespin, the first one's fine. The other two suck. They're just terrible.
8: I think the final is fine.
9: I hate it. I like the shiny version.
8: I think
9: version.
8: The coloring makes no sense.
9: No. The shiny version makes a lot more sense.
8: Yeah.
9: It should do that way.
8: Yeah.
9: And, like, it's Pokemon. Hideo Kojima, cut it out.
8: Oh.
9: Hideo Kojima is not Pokemon.
8: You know what we shouldn't
9: whatsoever.
8: Cut out?
9: Music, I would guess. Yeah, we are 12:35 in. Only on WXCI because I've got that dog in me. After that, right now, is Why Do You Only Call Me When You're High by Arctic Monkeys. Heart Has to Work So Hard by Blonde Shell.
5: Such a good song.
9: You know that one?
5: What?
9: Heart Has to Work So Hard?
5: No, Call Me When You're High.
9: Sure. You were late to that party.
3: Yeah,
9: I got sorry. This
3: I,
9: one off.
3: I lagged. I'm sorry.
8: Oh.
9: Common moid behavior. 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And If We Have Time, Remember When by Wallows. Only on WXCI. What? Who? This kid's waving me off.
8: I have a smooth brain. No ridges, bumps, no valleys or bumps. All thoughts just slide off the side.
9: Devin,
8: like
9: when
8: a water
9: he talks
8: slide.
9: About Chespin and any snivy
3: no,
9: conversation.
3: Okay. That's enough out of you.
9: I guess.
8: It's her show.
9: Yeah.
3: No.
9: I'm the czarina of this show.
3: No, that's we already established. That's her.
9: No, Gemma's the czarina of life.
3: Of everything.
9: And control. Everything. I don't want anyone else to be like in control deity. Except Gemma.
8: Well, you know.
6: Guys!
9: Gemma should be the Elizabeth the First of the absolute anarcho-gonarchy.
3: Yeah, I need to get, like, the leaf fans.
6: Yeah! No, she's, no, I don't like this. I want
9: someone's
6: got
9: a Patra to feed you grapes or something like that.
6: No, I don't like that.
9: You look so cool. She'll be the Cleopatra, who was red-headed and also from Macedonia. She was not Egyptian, by the way. Just in case you didn't know that, chat. I will actually kill you with my bare hands.
3: Ow.
9: Oh, my God. Devin just hurt his little nog on Gemma's shoulder.
8: No.
9: This is why
8: to
9: Gemma
8: bite you
9: can
8: again?
9: Beat him in a foot
3: I
9: race.
6: Always trying to bite me.
3: No.
9: Gemma
3: no.
9: can beat him in a
8: yeah.
9: race for
3: no.
9: a certain
3: uh-huh.
9: reason
3: no.
9: because
3: uh-huh.
9: she's, like, brolic.
8: Well,
3: no.
8: Mine.
3: No.
8: Mine.
3: No.
8: Mine.
3: No.
8: Mine.
3: No.
8: Mine.
3: Mine.
9: That's actually a really good impression. I'm impressed. Like, genuinely, I sat there. I'm like, I'm back, and I'm
8: finding
9: Nemo right now.
3: The new
9: young
8: what? What was that?
9: What? No. Tell us.
3: No.
6: Share with the
9: okay.
6: class.
9: Yeah, share with the class.
8: King Julian, why am I on a stick? Oh, yay, I'm a sacrifice.
9: That was less good.
8: Mine was great.
3: We were great.
8: No.
3: Me under the bus.
8: You're a little pitchy. You're a little pitchy.
3: I'm literally Mort.
8: Oh.
9: You're not. Well, you act like Mort because Mort's a little brother.
3: Yeah, that's
9: Mort's
3: true.
9: A spoiled little brother who
8: do
9: receives
8: I count
9: all of mom's love, and that's you.
8: If I have an older half-sister, does that mean I'm a little brother?
9: You're second born out of the five.
3: I mean, I also... Okay, if that's the case, then I'm going to...
9: No, like second last born out of the five. You're like the second littlest brother. Devin's so little brother.
8: Yeah.
9: He's in the baby sling his entire life.
3: Whoa!
9: I'm not
8: He's
9: saying that's
8: you
9: a
8: were
9: bad
8: a leash
9: thing.
8: Kid.
9: I'm not saying it's a bad
8: You were a leash kid, were you?
9: Devin is a leash kid.
3: I'm tired of it.
9: Okay.
8: Were you a leash kid?
3: A leash.
8: Were you on a leash, though?
3: Leash me.
9: Okay. Sure.
8: Were you a leash
3: I'm
8: kid?
3: Not
8: though?
3: In a leash.
9: Is it surprising that I was a leash kid until I was like 4 and a half?
8: No. No.
9: Okay. I just needed to check if it's like, oh, wow, Ez, you were a leash kid until 4 and a half. I didn't think that.
8: You could go cry about it.
9: Do your little
8: you
9: stomp. Yeah,
8: sad.
9: Do that stompy thing, but standing up. It's so cute.
8: Oh!
9: I kind of want to pick him up by under his, like a little orange cat and just shake him around a little bit.
8: Yeah.
3: No,
8: you're
3: no,
8: very
3: no.
8: orange cat.
9: /loving, not slash slur.
8: You're somewhere
9: No, I don't mean that like a diss. I mean
8: you're,
9: that
8: you're
9: as, like,
8: somewhere
9: a
8: between, like,
9: you're so
8: an orange cat and a corgi.
9: Yeah, a little bit.
8: Yeah.
3: I'll take the corgi.
9: He's so cutesy like that.
8: Yeah.
3: Can be a pug.
9: No. You're too cute to be a pug.
3: Pugs are cute.
8: Eh.
9: Okay.
8: They look fine.
9: That's, alright.
3: I like pugs.
8: Pugs are
9: I
8: cute
9: like
8: in the way that Carson's
9: are
8: like
9: cute.
8: Borat.
3: I like a pug.
9: I like a pug. Very
3: nice.
9: My wife. King of the castle. King of the castle. Wah, wah, wee, wah. And I cannot sing the Borat song on air at
3: no,
9: all.
3: No, you can't do
8: no.
3: 99% of Borat.
9: Nope, I can't. No.
3: We did about all of them that you could.
9: Yeah, basically. Shout out Kazakhstan, greatest world support.
3: Kazakhstan
9: shout
3: one.
9: Out greatest exporter of potassium in the world, yes. Allegedly. And then my horse falls over and I fall off it at a rodeo. Rodeo's
3: you
9: rock.
3: Borat?
8: No.
9: We need we'll have a movie night soon.
8: Oh, yay.
9: We'll
8: I like
9: have a snackle
8: nights.
9: Box.
8: I love snackle
9: I've
8: boxes.
9: I've been meaning to get you freaks together for a little bit of like a pubs,
3: wait,
9: another like
3: freaks?
9: Game night.
3: Like these four freaks?
8: Yes.
9: Yeah, these four freaks and a couple other freaks. I mean freaks like lovingly.
3: Freaks.
8: Well.
3: No
9: freaks loving. Freaks loving.
3: Freaks,
9: if I said like creepy crawlers, that's not loving. If I said freakos, that's not loving. Freaks is a
8: you know what I would love so much?
9: Yeah. music.
3: You good?
9: You good?
6: Oh, yeah. Yeah, I'm good, guys. I'm having a good time. I'm having a grand old time. It's 12:40.
9: This sounds so crazy. I'm having a grand old time.
5: I'm having a grand old time.
9: Russian spy, like, looking at you in your house. I'm having a great time.
6: I'm having a great time,
9: you
6: guys.
9: Can hear the fear. Nixon is, like, tuned into her camera. And she's, like, prepared for Watergate. She knows about it preemptively. It's JFK before that one event.
6: No, stop. Don't make me laugh. You guys are so funny.
9: She stretched. She stretched. Big stretch. Only big on stretch. WXCI.

0: Ooh, ah, wah, we are back on. I moved around the last song to play Darla by Wunderbar instead, because it's one of my favorite songs off my favorite album. Devin, what the hell are you doing?
1: Oh, I have to go get...
0: Yeah, go, boy. Go be the errand, boy. Yeah, walk on out of here. Look cute while you're doing it, too. Don't yeah, go. That's what I thought. That's what I thought. Thank you to DJ Road Rascal for calling in just before I have to hop off. Love you, brother. I hope you're having a great day. Thank you, listeners. 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That was actually pretty good. 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This has been another sermon from the sewers where we only play stinkers. Duck. I have been your rat pope. Your new, you touch me and I will bite your hand off.
2: Oh my. And you're left, do you like your hand?
0: Yeah, do you like your hand and certain five fingers because you're left-handed?
3: You were going to be the goose too.
2: You're not left-handed. Are you left-handed?
0: He is left-handed.
2: Oh, interesting. And you? I didn't know this. Oh, okay.
0: That's not. That's rude.
2: During
3: Hey!
0: He there thinks everybody's trying to, like, lie to him.
3: You guys aren't mean to me.
0: No.
2: Well,
0: we've never been mean to you in
2: our
0: entire lives.
2: Sometimes we team up.
3: This is true.
2: We do team up very often. It's very fun.
0: It's actually, like,
3: unfortunately, I brought
0: weird.
3: In someone that was just going to make it much worse today.
2: Oh, yeah.
0: Gemma.
3: I didn't even realize
2: that. Well,
3: I was on
2: Gemma.
0: Gemma, I was
3: having withdrawals.
0: I
3: brought in extra reinforcements for you guys.
2: Yeah.
0: Uh-huh. And?
2: Well, no. She stayed pretty neutral.
0: Pride Month. Time to put men in their place. What can I say?
2: Well... You know?
0: Well, like the straight ones, I guess.
3: I was
2: no,
3: say.
2: Dev can stay.
0: Dev can stay.
2: Dev
0: He's
2: can stay.
0: He's the exception. He's the exception. He's invited to the sleepover.
3: What are we doing, guys?
2: Yeah.
0: No, but I'm just saying, you're the straight one that's like, hey, he's one of us.
2: Yeah.
0: He can Dev rock. Can stay. He can rock. He can hang. Rock. He can hang 10. He can do the horns, the devil's horns. Let's rock. That's Devin. Shout out to one of my favorite men in the whole world.
2: Shout out, Dev.
0: Shout out, Devin.
3: Yeah!
2: We love you, Dev.
0: Do your little stompy thing.
2: Do your little stompy stomp.
0: That's so cute. It's
2: your
0: so
2: little stompy
0: cute.
2: Stomps.
0: So cute. So we'll probably be here next week if the earwigs and the rats and the grime and the sludge
1: kicked off the airwaves.
0: Don't get to me. Yeah, if we don't get kicked off the airwaves. The FCC guidelines, I find them in dark woods. I attack them with my fangs. I rip them apart, and they scream like a deer when the coyotes get one.
2: Wow!
0: You ever hear a pack of coyotes tear apart a deer?
2: No.
0: Interesting. To say
1: don't wanna.
0: Least. It happened to me last night while I was calling my buddy.
4: Oh no!
2: Oh boy!
0: And I was like, "What? Okay. Scroll on. It's only 1:02, dog." Nobody else is on after me. This kid, impatient. He wants to get back to us talking about him. Only on WXEI. I mean, Big Stinky Rat. We'll have another theme next week. God willing.
2: Can we do something silly next week?
1: No, next Pirate Radio.
0: Pirate Radio? You're not doing your one show of the year.
1: Why?
0: Because...
1: We only get one a year. You can't choose when it is. Why don't you let us cash in the ticket?
0: Not yet. It's when...
1: Come on.
0: No.
1: Especially if Gemma's going to be here? Let us do Pirate Radio.
0: No.
2: Mm. The three of us making a playlist would be very interesting. We all have very different
0: Music Cole's
2: tastes.
0: Radio.
2: Whoa!
1: Pirate Radio is when
2: we
1: get control of the show.
0: They get one a year.
2: We do.
1: Let us do it.
0: You got one in the fall.
2: That's 2025.
1: Also, fall this is 2026. Football starts.
2: And for me, because school and marching band and all the things.
1: Listen, all the stars have aligned. The only star that hasn't is you.
0: I'm not a star.
1: Exactly.
0: I'm like a black hole.
1: Okay.
2: And DJ Genius is here for the summer.
1: Yeah, you gotta let us take over next week.
0: No.
1: And I'll be here on time.
0: No, there's no way in hell you will.
1: I will be here
0: show
1: on
0: time.
1: If it's Pirate Radio,
0: show
1: I
0: up on time 3 times in a row, then you get to have Pirate Radio.
1: No, because by then we're
0: going
1: to start being busy.
0: No, it has to be Devin. It has to be Devin.
1: But by then
0: we're
1: going to start being busy. The
0: this
1: 3 weeks.
0: Three on time and you get to earn Pirate Radio.
1: No.
2: No.
1: You let us do it next week.
0: No.
2: We have to have one where both of us are on time. The odds of that are astronomically low.
0: Yeah, that's fair.
1: I will be here at 10 a.m. next week.
2: I will also be here at 10 a.m.
0: That's
2: I may
0: ridiculous.
2: Or may not bring
1: and
2: her, depending on...
1: And you will let us do Pirate Radio.
0: I will bequeath you the opportunity if you earn it.
1: What does that mean?
2: No, just go with it.
0: I like it
2: okay.
0: when men
2: we'll
0: have
2: go.
0: To earn
2: we'll
0: things.
2: Go.
0: What can I say?
2: We got it.
0: Nothing in this world is for free. Listen to Cage the Elephant for... 5 seconds. Gosh darn.
4: Who? Oh my god.
0: Sorry. DJ Genius says, oh my god. I feel like that's the theme
1: of
0: today.
1: God.
0: Oh my god.
2: Oh my god.
0: Oh my god. Only at WXCI.
2: Oh.
0: Go
2: coffee.
1: Genius.
0: Go Knicks. Should we like shout out
1: Knicks
0: anymore?
1: And four.
2: Knicks and four.
0: What does that even mean?
1: I'll explain it off mic.
2: Yeah, we'll
0: oh
2: talk.
0: My god.
2: Oh my god.
0: This has been the service from the sewers. Sound we're like talking about sports, basketball, like wiener dog, short cigarettes, because Sports by Viagra Boys is Devin's favorite song.
2: Canonically.
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2: Okay.
1: Fine.
0: Yeah.
2: That's fair.
0: But sports has to be there or it gets ripped away from your little rat paws.
1: As long as Gemma's not involved in anything time related, we can do it.
0: Yeah. Gemma also has to be there at 10 a.m.
2: No,
1: there's a
2: 0%
0: chance.
1: I have a better chance of getting Empress.
0: What did you say?
1: Get off mics.
0: I think. Okay, hold on. Okay, I'm going to tell you what I heard only on WXCI.

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And we also have a governor's bill signing ceremony for Public Act 2615 concerning AI and youth online safety. That's Tuesday morning at 7, right here on 91.7 WXCI.

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2: 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I'm DJ Inkdrop, and you're listening to Wrinkled Page Radio, The Roundtable, only on WXCI 91.7 from Western Connecticut State University. And my show is officially back for the summer. Thank you so much for your patience, and I missed you guys being on the air. Had to take a little bit of a break because things got hectic at the end. I graduated this semester and then was just getting adjusted to the calendar. So thank you for your patience, and it will be back on a weekly basis moving forward. Today we have an interview with artist Dory Valentine, who on April 10th most recently released her single Junebug, but also has released her project Penguin Volume 1 back in February, with tracks like NNN1, which you will hear coming up soon, and these were titled after her cat, at least in terms of the whole EP itself, as her cat was the first being in the world to hear the music, as she'll talk a little bit about. And I immediately knew that I wanted to interview Dory as soon as I heard the music, because I absolutely loved it, and I hope that you enjoy it as much as I did when I heard it.

0: You just heard off of the EP Tell Me Something Happy, which is track 2 off of the project. Now we're going to get into the interview with Dory Valentine, but really quickly before we do, I wanted to let you know that if you enjoyed this show, you can also check out my show Wrinkled Page Radio, Mondays from 3 to 4 p.m., where I feature interviews just like this one and music that I've been enjoying that week. I'm playing around with some concepts of switching the show to be a different type of interview, so stay tuned. You might like the Monday show, but we'll see. We'll see. Okay, let's get into the interview. So I want to just start off asking what inspired you to create songs for Penguin Volume 1. The project really does such a beautiful job of blending heartbreak and healing together, so I really liked that.
1: Thank you.
0: You're welcome.
1: Yeah, Songs for Penguin, the project, I mean, it spans over the course of a few years of my life, actually. So some of these songs I was writing, like, in the middle of some of these crazy situations, whether it be, like, relationships or, you know, just different struggles, mental health struggles, like, losing friends, moving a lot. I mean, it was a pretty chaotic time, and I started writing songs for this project, not really knowing what it was going to be called, obviously, and recording them on my laptop. So yeah.
0: That's awesome. I know that you said it took over a span of years of your life, and I was wondering how your relationship to the songs kind of evolved over the course of the project, since it was kind of hitting so many different touch points in your life.
1: Yeah, that's a great question. I think it's interesting how my relationship with the songs will change once they're actually released, because I think that part of it feels very freeing. You're like, okay, well, I felt like I wrote what I needed to say, and I recorded it in a way, and, you know, worked on it for so long, and now it's not really up to me. It's just, like, it's out there for other people to listen to and, like, hopefully gain something from. But I still love playing the songs live. It's especially fun now that they're out and people can listen to them. So I'm not tired of them yet. I love them.
0: That's awesome. For those that don't know, I was wondering if you could share how you came up with the title Songs for Penguin.
1: Yeah, so in the middle of getting all these demos together, working as a waitress, I was living in the house with one of my best friends, and there was a little stray cat, like a feral cat, that fell out of my neighbor's tree. She was really tiny and sick, and I adopted her, and her name is Penguin. But while I was writing a lot of these songs, and working on, you know, the demos and producing them, like, she was the only one that heard them. Like, she was the only living thing that heard these songs for years, and so I kind of dedicated the project to her.
0: I love that so much. That's
1: Thank
0: so cute. I was curious what you feel you were able to discover about yourself as an artist through the process of creating this project, again, since it spanned so many years and just different difficulties that you kind of faced in life.
1: Yeah, I think there was so much growing up for me that happened while I was working on this project, and the recording process itself, which took about 6 weeks out in California, it was really challenging for me to get these songs out and to let go of perfectionism. It was a really cathartic experience. It was one of the most fun and most difficult things I had done in my life up to that point. And so I think after it was done, I honestly, I felt like there was a new era of songwriting and creating that was more informed, like, from a loving place towards myself. And I did learn a lot about, myself as a player and as a performer, working with Tony. So I feel like I learned a lot.
0: I'm so glad that it was able to kind of grow some self-love and you were able to have that experience. That's so special, because I think it can be really difficult to go through those things, but having music as kind of a place for all of that to land can be really helpful, yeah.
1: Yeah, it's, I mean, being able to create and share music has definitely saved my life more than once, so I definitely resonate with that.
0: As you mentioned, you work closely with the producer, Tony Berg, on this project, and I was wondering what you felt he was able to bring to the project in kind of the production style to help shape the sound.
1: Gosh, I mean, Tony is one of the most special people I've ever met. I was so, the first day, like before we had actually worked together at all, the first time being in that studio and meeting Tony, I was like really nervous. Because, you know, you just never know how it's going to go or like how you're going to click with someone creatively or personally. And Tony just became like one of my best friends through this process and really pushed me in every way as a player and as a performer and as a person too. I feel like I got to learn a lot from him, and no one loves music more than Tony. We would take time in the studio every day just so that he could play me different songs that he loved. I mean, a lot of them I had never heard. And he was also so open to me creatively. I felt like it was a completely safe space to experiment and explore, and I just felt so uplifted and challenged at the same time. So I love him. I was really lucky to get to work with him.
0: That's amazing. Yeah, I'm so glad that you had a good experience. Next, I kind of had questions about each track in order, but if you want to walk through kind of the process behind whichever one stood out to you the most, that would be great. I know NNN1 is the one that opens the EP, and I really liked the moody vibe that it had. And I was wondering what that process was like, and ultimately what made you decide to have it be the opening track for the volume?
1: Yeah, so that one, NNN1, was the one that I worked on the longest. So I was carrying this song around with me on my laptop, like adding elements to it, adding verses to it while I was like couch surfing. I mean, I worked on this song in so many different houses and environments. And so to me, it felt like the song that had spanned the most amount of time that like encapsulated this feeling of this project. And I also love that towards the end, it's almost like a triumphant sounding song. That's not exactly where I was expecting it to go, but I love it. And that one's special to me because there are a lot of hidden lyrics and hidden verses. Like, I went into the studio and tracked like layers of vocals. Like, there's storytelling and words that you can't even really hear that are sort of just buried in the song that I know we're there. So yeah, that one means a lot to me. It's also, the title of it is just the first thing I like spammed the keys with when I was saving the first demo of the song. So the title doesn't really mean anything.
0: I think that's really fun though. That's such a cool way to title it. And that's actually my favorite track on the project. So I love about it. That's so cool.
1: Thank you.
0: Of course, yeah. Track 2, Tell Me Something Happy, has an upbeat title but layered emotions behind the lyrics, and I was wondering what it's like balancing in general across the record the melody and having this kind of uplifting sound mixed with deeper lyrics and kind of finding an arrangement that fits the dynamics in the song.
1: Yeah, I mean, that is a tricky balance, I think. As a writer, it's easier for me to gravitate towards more dark or like sad themes, and so kind of finding that lift of like, well, I want people to be able to hear this story because I believe people will relate to it, but I also want them to be able to enjoy listening to it. So that one, the title is from a book that my mom read to me when I was little called Tell Me Something Happy. And Yeah, it is a heavier song as far as subject matter, but it was really fun to record. We spent a long time on the guitar tone and those like huge drums. So yeah, I love that one.
0: I love that. That's so cool. I love how you've been titling the songs. That's so sweet. I know the official video is out for that song as well, and I was wondering how your visual concepts kind of help shape the story for your music when you're deciding to make a music video.
1: So there's a lot of visualization that goes into my writing process, whether I'm like replaying something that's happened to me or like sort of romanticizing it and imagining like, what if this were like a movie or a music video? It really helps when you're trying to draw from like, okay, what does the environment look like when you're trying to build those lyrics out? You can almost put yourself there and like reach around for different things that you can see, or like, you know, the five senses or whatever. But I worked with an incredible team on that video. I gave them just a few things that I wanted based on what the song is about, and like the book that I mentioned. They built out this incredible set, you know, the little dollhouse with like the things inside. I wanted it to feel like you're sort of working through or reliving something from childhood that's like carried over into your adult relationships, and I think the video really captures that well. So yeah,
0: it really does, and I think it's so cool how you've been able to bring so many layers to the songs and really ground it through the senses, because I noticed that as well. That's so cool. Really quickly before we continue on with the interview, I have a PSA about mental health. Mental health can't wait. With the Medicaid Health Insurance Program, in-person and virtual services are covered for your child. 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Now let's get back into the interview with Dory. The track 3, She Has Her Days, features a big cathartic chorus. How do you feel that the song's dynamic similarly evolved in the studio, kind of blending that big moment with kind of other soft moments of the song?
1: So I felt very careful with this song going into the studio. I mean, I wrote this song when I was living in my car, and it's a song that I would sing to myself to like try to bolster my hope. Like, you know, that things will pass, things will improve, things will get better. And so I was nervous taking that into the studio because sometimes the recording process can take away from, like, the intimacy of a track. And I had the incredible opportunity to play this song with some of the most incredible musicians. The drummer, Matt Chamberlain, and I went into the studio by ourselves and recorded the song with no click. So we just got to play through the entire thing, like one take together. And I think for me that really preserved the sentiment of the song, and everything else that we built around that really felt like authentic to what I was looking for as well.
0: Absolutely, that's wonderful. I'm glad that you were able to have so many good collaborative experiences as well. Track 4, Leo, is what closes the project, and I was wondering if you could just speak to why you decided for it to be the closing track and what it was like working on that one as well, because I really love that one too.
1: Thank you.
0: You're welcome.
1: So Leo was actually the last song that I wrote for this project. You know, we had recorded X amount of songs. There's also a part two that's already recorded. So that's all done, and we decided in November of the same year that we needed a couple more songs. So Leo was the last song that I wrote, and it was during a time of immense grief and loss in my life. So much so that I was having a really hard time writing songs. And I felt like I couldn't possibly like approach the subject in a creative way that felt authentic to me. And I had a conversation with one of my really close friends who also makes music, and he was just like, you just have to start. Like, just send me like a first verse tonight. It doesn't have to be good. Like, you just have to write something. ended up writing and recording the demo for that song the same day and sending it to him, and just feeling this like relief, not only that I had been able to write the song, but that it felt like so meaningful to me for what I was going through, and I really felt like it could connect with other people, hopefully in a similar way. I mean, but we just had a lot of fun recording that one too. I mean, it was difficult to get through, but working with Tony is just such a safe place that I feel like we really wound up with something that I wanted to like leave people with as the last track. So
0: yeah, I'm really glad again that you were able to find that safe space, because it can be so hard to find the energy to write anything when you're going through things, and it just feels difficult to put it into words. So I completely understand.
1: Aww. It does. This is Penguin.
0: Oh, so cute. I love cats so much. I have 3 cats myself.
1: You do?
0: I do.
1: What are their names?
0: There's Juno, Cosmo, and Church.
1: Wow. Yeah. That's so sweet. I love those names.
0: Across the EP, you have so many overarching themes of loss and love and hope and blending that all together, and I was wondering what it was kind of like piecing them together through the volume, especially since you also have Volume 2 coming out, and what it was like kind of deciding where they fit in terms of the rollout of the projects.
1: Yeah, I mean, there's so many different stages of, like, getting through the other side of something, right? Like, and even, you know, I believe that we all go through experiences that change us and shape us and that are really painful at times. So I think a lot of the tracks you can pick up on some of like the anger or like righteous indignation, and then other times it's more of like, this is just sadness, like, and I think Tony has a really unique sensitivity for where the song needs to land in terms of what we need to build around it to, like, really get the message across. Like, Tell Me Something Happy, he could tell it was, like, a pretty angry song. And so he said, I'm going to give you a vocal take and have you go in the booth and just, like, scream as loud as you can. And we're going to, like, incorporate it into the track. Just give us a good scream. And so things like that. I think as humans we can pick up on those things even if there were no like words, like the way that we record things I think is super important, and there should be a lot of care and consideration taken because you want to move people with the instrumentation. So
0: absolutely. Were there any choices that you made in terms of the instrumentation or even sounds that you used that surprised you that maybe you didn't originally picture, but in producing the...
1: Yeah. Definitely. Oh my gosh, yeah. We, I think branching out, a big area in which I was, like, pretty particular was drums. I'm a huge fan of, like, if I'm just recording on my own demo or something, like, I love a drum machine, like an 80s, like, very, like, clean sounds, like, small drums, and it was so awesome to meet these players and just, like, watch how much they brought to the tracks, and we experimented with, like, having them even play, like, digital drum machines and stuff. There were so many instruments that wound up on the record that I hadn't even played before. Like, there's like a, I forget what it's called, but it's like a, it sounds like a super super low accordion. Like, you can hear that one on Junebug. Yeah, we just had a lot of fun. We put everything on the song, and then we would like take things away and like scale it back a little bit.
0: Yeah, that's so cool. I love that so much that you got to just play with different instruments too. That's so fun.
1: Yeah, it's so fun.
0: Looking back on making this EP and Volume 2 of what you can talk about, what would you say was the biggest creative risk that you took or lesson that you learned along the way?
1: Gosh, I think it was a pretty vulnerable experience to try to record this all in one go, like staying out in California by myself, away from home, think I really learned a lot about myself through that, because it took a lot of strength. I mean, there's a lot of self-doubt that comes in when you're trying to, like, push something over the finish line, and a lot of feelings like, you know, I gotta go home, like, this is too much. And then, you know, the next day it's like we're having the best time ever. I think learning to take those feelings in stride, especially when you're working on a creative project, like, knowing you're gonna have moments where it feels like you should quit, or you have no business being there, or this is too hard, or this is too emotionally draining, and they will pass, and you'll be so grateful that you stayed with it and stayed, like, in that process, because it really is part of it. I think, you know, it does feel risky creatively to write about things that are very close to home, for any writer, because you're like, did I do a good enough job of conveying what this actually felt like to me? And that feels important, because I want other people to be able to have some sort of emotional catharsis, like, through my music as well. So it feels like a big responsibility, but
0: absolutely. But I think people are really able to resonate with the music, or at least I was, and I think you can hear just the genuineness in the music that you have, and that's really what gravitated me towards it.
1: Thank you.
0: You're welcome, yeah. Of what you can talk about, I was wondering what it was like working on the second volume, if you can tease anything.
1: Oh my gosh, yeah. So, that part is with Tony as well, and, out of, like, the two, like, songs for Penguin Volume 1 and 2, this one has, like, some of my favorite tracks on it, and I feel like I saved a lot of the ones that I was, like, super excited about. I love this one so much, the one that's already out. Like, I'm not comparing them, but there's a lot of my life in the next one, a lot of, like, storytelling, and I'm really excited.
0: I love that. That's awesome. Do you have a favorite track or lyric off of this one, either to perform or just in general, that has stuck with you?
1: I love performing Leo, because I feel like you can sort of, or at least for me, like, being able to pick up on in the crowd, like, people thinking about, like, their person or their thing that they lost. I feel like every time I sing it, I feel, like, less alone in my experience, even though it's, like, not super specific or, you know, like, oversharing. It's just, like, a very intimate song, I feel like, that allows other people to feel, like, safe in the space, which is really important to me. So probably that one. I'm trying to think of a favorite lyric. I love, and She Has Her Days in the first verse, talking about, I found myself standing between two lanes of traffic, shaped like a cross, holding both my thumbs out. It's talking about, like, hitchhiking, because yeah. I used to do that a lot, and the idea is, like, I'll go wherever life takes me, like, I've got no skin in the game right now.
0: I love that so much. That's such a cool lyric, too.
1: Thank you.
0: Of course, yeah. I know you talked about how you enjoy performing these songs live and kind of having that safe space. I was wondering if there's any artists for you that before you were making music were able to be a safe space for you and kind of passing that down.
1: Gosh, I think there are a couple guys. There's a band called Howdy. And I've actually gotten to open for them, but before that I was just a fan, like, a huge fan of the music, and I think they're a great example of, like, when you go to their show, they're really good at talking to you like you're, like, a friend, you know, and you feel like you're in their living room or something, and they're just like, okay, here's, you know, what we spent the last couple of years of our life, like, pouring ourselves into, like, I hope you like it. It feels very like you're almost a part of that creative process, and I think as a performer that's really inspiring to me.
0: Absolutely, I love that. I have one last question, but I was wondering if you hadn't had this EP, what do you feel would ultimately be different about your creative journey, and where do you hope to take it next after getting to explore these volumes?
1: Wow, that's a great question.
0: Thank you.
1: I don't know where I would be without this project. It has been so meaningful to me through this season of my life, and it's hard to imagine, honestly. I mean, I believe that there would probably be other music and other connections and other friends, but it's really hard to imagine it not existing. And I think moving forward, there's so much freedom that comes from sharing these songs and like that vulnerability and the risk that we were talking about. I feel so like creatively free as a writer, and I also feel probably more confident, I think, in a good way, just from some of the experiences I was able to have with this project and with Tony. So I'm excited. I think the bar for the songwriting especially is really high for me right now, and I'm excited to try to rise to that challenge. So
0: absolutely, that's awesome. I look forward to the second volume, and I loved this one so much, and just thank you so much again for your time.
2: Again, a big thank you to Dory for taking the time to do the interview. Now, really quickly, before we get back into some of her music, I wanted to let you know that if you enjoy this show, you can also check out my show BSAF, where every Saturday from 9 to 10 p.m., I break down the Billboard charts for alternative airplay at the top 10. And of course, it's that time where I let you know about upcoming concerts in both the Connecticut and New York area. There's been some amazing shows. I am personally excited about Gumball, which if you're listening to this today, it is currently going on and on day two. So that's exciting. Alright. Coming up on June 8th, Echo and the Bunnyman will be playing at Brooklyn Paramount in Brooklyn. June 9th, Devo will be playing at Capitol Theater in Port Chester. June 10th, Ginger with Crystal Lake will be playing at Toyota Oakdale Theater in Wallingford. June 12th, Holy Wars, Oxymorons in Symposia will be playing at Space Ballroom in Hamden. June 13th, Devo will be playing at Foxwoods in Mansituckett. June 17th, Prada Bag Shorty will be playing at the Webster in Hartford. June 19th, Descartes Acant, Christian Death, and Jean Loves Jezebel will be playing at the Webster in Hartford. June 21st, Spoon the Besk and Squirrel Flower will be playing at College Street Music Hall in New Haven. June 22nd, the Toxhards will be playing at Space Ballroom in Hamden. June 24th, Fits in the Tantrums will be playing at Ridgefield Playhouse in Ridgefield. June 24th, Jimmy Eat's World with The Wonder Years and Girls Against Boys will be playing at Hartford Healthcare Amphitheater in Bridgeport. And finally, on June 25th, Gigi Perez will be playing with Sam Worley at Toyota Oakdale Theater in Wallingford. As always, if you get to go to any of those shows, I truly hope that you enjoy. And Gigi Perez, I can say, is great to see. I saw her perform at College Street Music Hall in the past when she opened for Girl in Red, and it was a wonderful time. So if you go to any of those shows, I hope that you enjoy. But now let's get back into some Dory.

Once again, that was Dory Valentine with her track Junebug. And if you've been tuned in, you just heard the entirety of her EP, which we discussed in the interview, as well as her latest track that was released in April. And I hope that you once again enjoyed as much as I did. 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Now let's get back into some music.

You just heard a track from Edging from Rotation this week at the station. And thank you so much for tuning in. I'm your host, EJ Drop, and I will see you next week on Wrinkle Page Radio, The Roundtable, Saturdays from 4 to 5 p.m., where I feature interviews with artists. And a big thank you again to Dory Valentine for taking the time to talk about her EP. It's one that I immediately fell in love with, and I think you can hear some influences from artists that I also enjoy, and it's just really cool to see more voices in the indie space. 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

0: On this week's Advocate Program, Attorney General William Tong talks about an investigation into the online gaming and chat platform Roblox, which he calls a predator's playground. And we also have a governor's bill signing ceremony for Public Act 2615 concerning AI and youth online safety. 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

0: took off from the barn to dance. 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
1: Not me.
0: Shaking like you don't know what you're waiting for. 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And again.

as the earth stood still, Sid began to move. 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I saw Sid strong. Oh, tell me, where do

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anew. On this week's Advocate Program, Attorney General William Tong talks about an investigation into the online gaming and chat platform Roblox, which he calls a predator's playground. And we also have a governor's bill signing ceremony for Public Act 2615 concerning AI and youth online safety. 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

On this week's Advocate program, Attorney General William Tong talks about an investigation into the online gaming and chat platform Roblox, which he calls a predator's playground. And we also have a governor's bill signing ceremony for Public Act 2615 concerning AI and youth online safety. That's Tuesday morning at 7, right here on 91.7 WXCI.

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0: It's Arnold, former governor of California. And you're listening to WXEI. Put the cookie down now. I get to the chopper and I instantly turn on WXEI.
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2: This is Torres, and you're listening to WXCI Danbury, Western Connecticut State Radio.